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4: BBC News with David Harper. The United States and Venezuela have welcomed a big energy deal, which they formally signed in Caracas, along with a series of agreements involving international oil firms. The US Energy Secretary Chris Wright said the deal would unlock tens of billions of dollars in investment and thousands of jobs. He said oil production would double in a decade.
5: We believe this is the cure for socialism. Socialism, communism arrived here over 25 years ago. It chilled outside investments. We have an economic interest here in Venezuela that'll benefit American citizens. It'll benefit American taxpayers. But it's just tremendous in supercharging the Venezuelan economy. 25 years sliding into poverty. We want to see the country boom.
4: Critics say the deal hands Washington control of a fifth of Venezuela's oil reserves. Palestinian officials say two teenagers have been killed in the occupied West Bank during an attack involving Israeli settlers and troops in the village of Al-Mughayr. The Israeli military said it opened fire after entering the area to protect an Israeli civilian retrieving livestock. It's the latest deadly incident in a wave of violence in the West Bank, where Israel's government has been trying to expand settlements considered illegal under international law. On Wednesday, the far right finance minister Bezalel Smotrich led the inauguration of the new settlement Male Agorot.
6: We want to bring about 1 million settlers in Judea and Samaria. We are making this region of land the inheritance of our ancestors, an inseparable part of the land of Israel, of the state of Israel forever and ever.Completely taken off the table the terrible and threatening idea of dividing the land and handing over territories to the enemy.
4: New York City officials have announced an unprecedented one-year ban on students using artificial intelligence in public elementary and middle schools. The mayor, Zoran Mamdani, told reporters that schools should stop access to AI educational tools for 600,000 children up to the age of 14. Teachers are also instructed to keep students under 11 off laptops and tablets. The mayor said students would be taught about AI technology.The parliament of the tiny Alpine Principality of Liechtenstein has voted by the narrowest possible margin to approve a citizen's initiative to legalise abortion during the first 3 months of pregnancy. But as David Bamford reports, the change could still be blocked.
7: Liechtenstein, lying between Switzerland and Austria, is predominantly Catholic and has a population of 40,000. A citizen's initiative has prompted its parliament to vote twice on the abortion issue. After failing on the first attempt, the measure has been passed by 13 votes to 12, but it still faces a major obstacle. Its monarch, Prince Alois, has the power to veto all legislation and has made clear he opposes the initiative.Abortion is currently illegal in Liechtenstein, except when the mother's life is at risk or following rape.
4: David Bamford reporting. World News from the BBC. A US federal judge in Maryland has blocked the Trump administration from enforcing a new executive order that sought to limit eligibility for birthright citizenship. The ruling is a response to an executive order which President Trump signed last month after the Supreme Court rejected his earlier effort in June. President Trump is seeking to end the automatic right to citizenship for children born in the US to foreign parents.A musician from the popular Mexican indie band Camilo Séptimo has been killed along with his family at their home near the capital Mexico City. Police said Jonathan Melendez, the band's keyboardist, was found tied up and shot inside his penthouse apartment alongside his pregnant wife, three-year-old daughter and a young domestic worker. Two people have been arrested.King Charles and Queen Camilla have had a preview of the historic Bayeux tapestry, which has been loaned to the British Museum for a year. They were joined by President Emmanuel Macron, who had lobbied for the fragile 70-metre-long artwork to be returned to English soil for the first time since it was embroidered. He said it reflected bilateral ties.
8: If anyone remembers what we did here today decades or even centuries from now,I would like to believe that they will remember not only the story told by Bayeux tapestry,but also the tale of two countries, which after centuries of shared history, choose to forge a bond as close as the threads of this thousand-year-old embroidery.
4: The tapestry tells the story of the Norman conquest of Saxon England in 1066, when the English king was defeated by the invaders from France. Scientists have discovered a giant 10-sided geometric cloud system encircling Saturn's south pole. It's the first time such an atmospheric pattern has been observed in the icy ammonia clouds on the gas giant's southern hemisphere. It had long been thought that a nearly stationary 6-sided polygon of clouds first observed over Saturn's north pole in the 1980s was unique. Scientists believe the new atmospheric phenomenon may have formed sometime in the last decade. BBC News.
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Good morning, and thank you for waking up with me, Lee Higgins, here on Not Your Standard Breakfast Show. We are waking up to cloudy conditions this morning. However, we are going to have a mostly sunny day ahead of us, and it is going to be another hot and steamy day today. Highs are around 34, 35 degrees, depending where you are at, and currently it is at 25 degrees. I got a great show of music lined up for you, so stay right with me until 10. This is now James Blunt and Tastes Like Summer on Surf Radio.

0: The times, and the time is 7:21. And if you're into performing arts or rock music or music in general, there's three events that are happening on Saturday. Starting with the Stonehead Rock Concert is at the Royal Huihin Golf Course. That starts around 4 p.m. On Saturday and Sunday at Vic Huihin, they are doing a dramatic performance of music and storytelling around Thai Buddhism philosophy. And also on Saturday from 4:30 at the Elder Blossom Huihin, they are doing opera. All three events are listed up on our Facebook page, so go and check them out. Okay, coming up straight after this break, we have got Australian band INXS lined up, ready to go.
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0: Selena Blanco, Nia Gomez in the dark. And Selena and her husband Benny have been vacationing this week in Venice. Well, there you go. You can get through your Thursday knowing that little bit of information about Selena and Benny Gomez. Okay, the news is up next with Richard. It is now 7:31. Good morning.
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2: Hello. Today's news headlines. Two officials from Thailand's Department of Special Investigation, or DSI, are facing a disciplinary investigation over alleged links to the local government recruitment exam fraud scandal. The Justice Minister said the DSI chief is preparing a fact-finding and serious disciplinary panel after two officers were reportedly implicated. The wider investigation involved nearly 6,000 candidates whose exam scores were allegedly altered. A 14-year-old student has been detained after firing a 9mm handgun inside a school in Kampong Phet yesterday. Police say the boy had taken the weapon from his father, who's a police officer, after damaging his father's car. Several shots were fired as students changed classes. No one was injured. The boy was quickly subdued by teachers and police. The motive is now being investigated. Thailand's Interior Ministry has ordered a nationwide survey of households without official house numbers. The survey, running until September the 15th, will identify homes and residents not currently covered by the house registration system. The information will support a proposed National Disaster Insurance Fund, helping ensure people can receive compensation and assistance more quickly following floods and other disasters. Locally, firefighters in Cha Am have brought a major grassland fire under control after flames spread across more than 200 rai, or around 80 acres of land, near the railway line in the center of town. Strong winds pushed the fire towards nearby homes, sending smoke and ash across the area. Five fire engines took more than 3 hours to contain the blaze. There were no reports of injuries. Around the region, China has reopened the only road linking its side of the border with Nepal, a week after catastrophic floods washed away sections of the route. Heavy machinery can now reach the main disaster zone for the first time. Until now, China had been airlifting equipment and supplies to rescue teams, some of whom trekked through the mountains to reach the area. The weather continues to be quite variable across most of the country. Quite a few thunderstorms up in the north, particularly around Chiang Mai. Thunderstorms in 32. Much the same in Bangkok and a hot 35. In Pattaya, sunny, partly cloudy and a high of 32. Much the same down in Phuket. Locally in Hua Hin, a sunny day, increased cloud during the day, perhaps some isolated showers a little later, and a high of 34 degrees. Winds are light from the west.
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Enrique Iglesias, love to see you cry on Not Your Standard Breakfast Show. Well, if you're starting to plan your weekend activities, you may want to put the Standard Hua Hin on your list. You may want to go along to Prasa on Friday night and try out their oyster special. Yep, that sounds really good. Or you may want to go along to the Lido Bar on Saturday from 3:30 to 6:30, which is seaside and poolside at the Standard Hua Hin. They have a DJ playing every Saturday. And this Saturday, it is local DJ Martin Everett spinning the tune. So if you do want to just go along for a cruisy afternoon, you can do that. Listen to some great music, have some great food, and maybe have a couple of little drinks while relaxing at the Standard Hua Hin. Back into the music. This is Natasha and Memo on Surf Radio.

0: right. That is Superheroes by The Script. It is now 7:46 and time for a quick break. So whilst you may be refilling your cuppa, I'm going to ask you a trivia question. Bruce Springsteen is coming up after the break with Glory Days. Now, this song was on a very popular album for Bruce, and it also had other big songs on this album, Dancing in the Dark, My Hometown, and also Downbound Train. Do you know the name of this album? Well, you've got 90 seconds to have a bit of a think about that answer.
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Springsteen and Glory Days. And before the break, I asked you, what album was that song on in 1984 that Bruce released? Well, it was Born in the US of A, and it sold over 30 million copies, that album did, and it's one of the biggest selling albums of our time. It is now 7:53, and I do have a birthday shout out to Omar Paisley. And you might go, who is Omar Paisley? Well, he is a Jamaican-born singer. He goes by OMI, and he's celebrating his 40th birthday today. So I'm playing his big song, Cheerleader, just for him and for you too, if you are celebrating today. Happy, happy.

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2: BBC News with David Harper. The United States and Venezuela have welcomed a big energy deal, which they've formally signed in Caracas, along with a series of agreements involving international oil firms. Our Latin America correspondent Will Grant reports.
3: The US Energy Secretary Chris Wright heralded the vast oil deal, under which the US will hold majority control over some 65 billion barrels of Venezuelan crude. Alongside the interim Venezuelan leader, Delcy Rodriguez, he also oversaw the signing of new deals between Venezuela and several international energy firms, including Chevron and Eni. Secretary Wright said they would bring tens of billions of dollars in investment and many thousands of jobs. Some have suggested that such a major energy deal cannot constitutionally be reached by a transitional government, which has been denied by the governing party in Venezuela.
2: Palestinian officials say two teenagers have been killed in the occupied West Bank during an attack involving Israeli settlers and troops. The Palestinian Health Ministry said the youths died in the village of Al-Maghayr near Ramallah. The Israeli military says its troops fired on people throwing stones. A US judge has ordered jurors to make a final attempt to reach a verdict in a closely followed triple murder trial of a mother who killed her three children. Lindsay Clancy has admitted strangling her children in their Massachusetts home in 2023, but has pleaded not guilty by reason of insanity, arguing she was suffering from postpartum psychosis. Judge William Sullivan urged the jury, which has been deliberating for 5 days, to reach a unanimous verdict.
4: In order to bring 12 minds to a unanimous result, you must examine the questions submitted to you with candor and with proper regard and deference and respect to the opinions of each other. I now ask you to return to your deliberations with these thoughts in mind. Thank you.
2: If the jury remains deadlocked, the judge could declare a mistrial, leaving prosecutors to decide whether to retry the case. Clancy faces life in prison without parole if convicted of first-degree murder. Tens of thousands of people have demonstrated against the Spanish government's handling of the migrant crisis in the North African territory of Ceuta. They've been calling for the socialist Prime Minister Pedro Sanchez to resign. From Madrid, here's Jai Hedgeco.
5: This demonstration was a show of support for the people of Ceuta, but it was also a rebuke of Socialist Prime Minister Pedro Sanchez's handling of the situation there. Opposition leaders say Sanchez has been too slow to restore order in Ceuta and send migrants back over the border to Morocco. The government, however, insists that it must follow legal procedures in deporting migrants. Meanwhile, questions are being asked about whether Morocco played an active role in the migrants' mass crossing. Sanchez has said it did not, but politicians to both his left and right blame the Moroccans.
2: World News from the BBC. A court in Malta has acquitted a prominent businessman of all charges that he organised the murder of the island's preeminent investigative journalist in 2017. Daphne Caruana Galizia had been looking into allegations of corruption in Jorgen Fenech's business dealings when a bomb exploded underneath her car. Associates of Mr. Fenech have been convicted of carrying out the attack. The verdict was greeted with jubilation from the tycoon's relatives, but tears from the Caruana Galizia family. The Parliament of the tiny Alpine Principality of Liechtenstein has voted by the narrowest margin to approve a citizens' initiative to legalise abortion during the first 3 months of pregnancy. David Bamford reports.
6: Liechtenstein, lying between Switzerland and Austria, is predominantly Catholic and has a population of 40,000. A citizens' initiative has prompted its parliament to vote twice on the abortion issue. After failing on the first attempt, the measure has been passed by 13 votes to 12, but it still faces a major obstacle. Its monarch, Prince Alois, has the power to veto all legislation and has made clear he opposes the initiative. Abortion is currently illegal in Liechtenstein, except when the mother's life is at risk or following rape.
2: Three large storm systems are churning through the Pacific at the same time, spurred by waters warmed by a developing extraordinary El Niño event. Scientists have described the simultaneous presence of two powerful hurricanes and a tropical storm as rare. None are currently forecast to cause significant trouble for Pacific islands, although one, Hurricane Lowell, could brush Hawaii. King Charles and Queen Camilla have had a preview of the historic Bayeux tapestry, which has been loaned to the British Museum for a year. They were joined by President Emmanuel Macron, who had lobbied for the fragile 70-metre-long artwork to be returned to English soil for the first time since it was embroidered more than 900 years ago. The tapestry tells the story of the Norman conquest of Saxon England in 1066. BBC News.
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Radio by Nico and Vince. Let's rewind and kicking the second hour off on Not Your Standard Breakfast Show with Scouting for Girls and Glow. It is now 8:14 and the sun has finally broken through those clouds. We are going to have a mostly sunny day today. Highs are around 34, 35 degrees, so stay hydrated out there. Up next, I have the birthday girl, Jennifer Page. This was her biggest selling song that I think she had in her career. It's called Crush. So I'm playing this for her and for you too. If you are celebrating today, you make sure you have a super amazing birthday today.

0: Chaka Khan and Snoop Dogg together, an unlikely combination, but they seem to make it work, right? Okay, that is Boogies in My Soul. Well, the Stonehead Rock Festival is happening this Saturday from 4 p.m. at the Royal Huahin Golf Course. There are 6 bands performing, featuring Silly Fools. If you want tickets, you can still get them now at 7-Eleven, or if you go to our Facebook page, there's a post there with a link in it where you can purchase tickets. I think this is going to be a great night of Thai music at the Royal Huahin Golf Course this Saturday from 4 p.m. Stonehead Rock Festival. Be in it. I'm sure it's going to be a great night. It is now 8:22, and straight after this, we've got Australian Natalie Imbruglia, so don't go anywhere.
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0: Ed Sheeran and Sapphire, and before that was Australian singer, songwriter and actress with her breakthrough song, that is Natalie Imbruglia and Torn. The news is up next with Richard. It is now 8:32. 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
2: Hello, today's news headlines. Two officials from Thailand's Department of Special Investigation, or DSI, are facing a disciplinary investigation over alleged links to the local government recruitment exam fraud scandal. The Justice Minister said the DSI chief is preparing a fact-finding and serious disciplinary panel after two officers were reportedly implicated. The wider investigation involved nearly 6,000 candidates whose exam scores were allegedly altered. A 14-year-old student has been detained after firing a 9mm handgun inside a school in Kampong Phet yesterday. Police say the boy had taken the weapon from his father, who's a police officer, after damaging his father's car. Several shots were fired as students changed classes. No one was injured. The boy was quickly subdued by teachers and police. The motive is now being investigated. Thailand's Interior Ministry has ordered a nationwide survey of households without official house numbers. The survey, running until September the 15th, will identify homes and residents not currently covered by the house registration system. The information will support a proposed National Disaster Insurance Fund, helping ensure people can receive compensation and assistance more quickly following floods and other disasters. Locally, firefighters in Chiang Am have brought a major grassland fire under control after flames spread across more than 200 rai, or around 80 acres of land, near the railway line in the center of town. Strong winds pushed the fire towards nearby homes, sending smoke and ash across the area. Five fire engines took more than 3 hours to contain the blaze. There were no reports of injuries. Around the region, China has reopened the only road linking its side of the border with Nepal, a week after catastrophic floods washed away sections of the route. Heavy machinery can now reach the main disaster zone for the first time. Until now, China had been airlifting equipment and supplies to rescue teams, some of whom trekked through the mountains to reach the area. The weather continues to be quite variable across most of the country. Quite a few thunderstorms up in the north, particularly around Chiang Mai, thunderstorms in 32. Much the same in Bangkok and a hot 35. In Pattaya, sunny, partly cloudy and a high of 32. Much the same down in Phuket. Locally in Hua Hin, a sunny day, increased cloud during the day, perhaps some isolated showers a little later, and a high of 34 degrees. Winds are light from the west.
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The Blossoms joke about divorce. It is now 8:39, and in a moment we've got Johnny Hates Jazz, who's teamed up with Jackie Graham with a new song called So Believer. But right now we have King and their ripper of a song, Love and Pride.

0: That is just one of those great feel-good songs on Surf Radio at the moment. It is by Johnny H. Jazz and Jackie Graham together with Soul Believer. It is now 8:46 and I was just scrolling through our Facebook page, and if you are a cycling enthusiast, this may be just what you are looking for. On the 12th and 13th of September, this cycling event is hosted by the Pepuri Provincial Office of Tourism and Sports. And what they are doing on day one, they are doing a 31-kilometer ride around Pepuri, and then on day two, they are doing a 45-kilometer ride around Phnom Penh. So it's two provinces joining together for this cycling event. So if you go to our Facebook page, all the details are up there, and maybe join in on that if you are a cycling enthusiast. Okay, short break coming up, and then we're coming back with Stevie Nicks on Not Your Standard Breakfast Show.
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The iconic voice of Stevie Nicks and Rooms on Fire. And news is out that she's got a new song coming out. She's doing a duet with Olivia Rodrigo. The song she is doing is her song Landslide, and it's in the Practical Magic 2 movie. Well, there you go. Look out for that one. This is now Charlie Puth and Light Switch on Not Your Standard Breakfast Show. It is now 8:54. I'll be back very soon for my third hour. Don't go anywhere.

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5: BBC News with David Harper. The United States and Venezuela have welcomed a big energy deal which they've formally signed in Caracas, along with a series of agreements involving international oil firms. Venezuela's interim president, Delcy Rodriguez, has said her country will benefit from US private investment. Here's our global affairs reporter, Mimi Swaby.
6: Delcy Rodriguez emphasized the need to rebuild a sector where output has steadily been falling after years of underinvestment. Her message was echoed by the US Energy Secretary, Chris Wright, who said oil production would double over a decade. He said Washington would have very strict control over the flow of funds resulting from the deal. Venezuelan critics have denounced it as one-sided and neo-colonial, involving giving the country's greatest asset to a former enemy.And much to the concern of Venezuela's opposition, the deal further cements Donald Trump's relationship with Ms. Rodriguez. After the signing, Mr. Trump repeated that he believed Venezuela was not ready for elections.
5: Palestinian officials say two teenagers have been killed in the occupied West Bank during an attack involving Israeli settlers and troops. The Palestinian Health Ministry said the youths died in a village near Ramallah. The Israeli military says its troops fired on people throwing stones.New York City officials have announced an unprecedented one-year ban on students using artificial intelligence in public elementary and middle schools. The mayor, Zoran Mamdani, told reporters that schools should stop access to AI educational tools for 600,000 children up to the age of 14. He called the policy the most comprehensive in the country. Teachers are also instructed to keep students under 11 off laptops and tablets. The mayor said students would be taught about AI technology.
7: Children need their teachers and human connection in order to learn and in order to grow. And they need to develop skills alongside their peers, build relationships with their teachers, and wrestle with tough problems on their own. The tech industry wants us to believe that AI in early education is not only inevitable, but that it is necessary. We do not see it that way.
5: At least two people have been killed in a shooting incident in the U.S. city of Minneapolis. Several people were wounded by gunshots, including two police officers. A third officer also suffered injuries. A court in Malta has acquitted a prominent businessman of all charges that he organised the murder of investigative journalist Daphne Caruana Galizia in 2017. She had been looking into allegations of corruption in Jorgen Fenech's business dealings when a bomb exploded underneath her car. Her sister, Corinne Vella, questioned the acquittal.
8: There was a lot in there that raises a lot of suspicion. The hitman testified in favour of the accused. One of the witnesses was afraid to say that he was offered money. The allegation was that the money was offered by Jorgen Fenech's lawyer. He was so afraid, he said, please don't do this to me. I'd rather go to prison myself. And then he said, I made it all up, because that was a way of getting out of the problem.
5: World News from the BBC.Tens of thousands of people have demonstrated against the Spanish government's handling of the migrant crisis in the North African territory of Ceuta. They've been calling for the socialist Prime Minister, Pedro Sanchez, to resign. In July, more than 70,000 migrants briefly crossed from Morocco. Several thousand remain in Ceuta, causing local people to complain about a lack of safety. Opposition leaders say Morocco is to blame.The Parliament of the tiny Alpine Principality of Liechtenstein has voted by the narrowest possible margin to approve a citizens' initiative to legalise abortion during the first 3 months of pregnancy. The measure passed by 13 votes to 12, but faces a major obstacle. The Catholic monarch, Prince Alois, has the power to veto legislation and has already made clear he opposes the initiative. King Charles and Queen Camilla have had a preview of the historic Bayeux tapestry, which has been loaned to the British Museum for a year. They were joined by President Emmanuel Macron of France. Our culture editor Katie Razzle was there.
9: The King and Queen, the Prime Minister and the French President, with other dignitaries, toured the nearly 70-metre-long artwork, which is laid flat for the first time to protect it from gravity, as curators shared the stories it tells. The King spoke of the enduring bond between the two countries that began 1,000 years ago. The loan of the fragile medieval treasure was pushed through by President Macron against some vocal opposition. He told assembled guests the tapestry was a reminder of what France and Britain could do when the two nations stood together.
5: Scientists have discovered a giant 10-sided geometric cloud system encircling Saturn's south pole. It's the first time such an atmospheric pattern has been observed in the icy ammonia clouds on the gas giant's southern hemisphere. They believe the new atmospheric phenomenon may have formed sometime in the last decade when the planet's south pole was tilted away from Earth and out of view. And that's the latest BBC News.
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star and kicking off the third hour and not your standard breakfast show was the quintessential morning show song by the Stereophonics, Have a Nice Day. Well, the sun is shining bright through the Surf Radio studio windows this morning and we've got a mostly sunny day ahead of us. It is going to be around 34 degrees and in some parts around Hua Hin it is going to hit 35 degrees today. So a hot and steamy day, so stay cool and stay hydrated out there. It is now 9:15 and up next we've got One Republic and Pay the Toll on Surf Radio.

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0: that Phil Collins song, 1982 to be exact, You Can't Hurry Love. And the 75-year-old has had some recent health concerns, but on his Facebook page, he says he is doing okay, so good on him. It is now 9:21, and in a moment, we're coming back with Heaven 17. Don't go anywhere. This is not your standard breakfast show.
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0: Dancing in Flames, and before that was Heaven 17 and Temptation. It is now 9:30, and straight after the news with Richard, we have got Lost Frequencies and Bill Withers singing about a lovely day, so stay tuned for that.
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2: Hello, today's news headlines. Two officials from Thailand's Department of Special Investigation, or DSI, are facing a disciplinary investigation over alleged links to the local government recruitment exam fraud scandal. The Justice Minister said the DSI chief is preparing a fact-finding and serious disciplinary panel after two officers were reportedly implicated. The wider investigation involved nearly 6,000 candidates whose exam scores were allegedly altered. A 14-year-old student has been detained after firing a 9mm handgun inside a school in Kampong Phet yesterday. Police say the boy had taken the weapon from his father, who's a police officer, after damaging his father's car. Several shots were fired as students changed classes. No one was injured. The boy was quickly subdued by teachers and police. The motive is now being investigated. Thailand's Interior Ministry has ordered a nationwide survey of households without official house numbers. The survey, running until September the 15th, will identify homes and residents not currently covered by the house registration system. The information will support a proposed National Disaster Insurance Fund, helping ensure people can receive compensation and assistance more quickly following floods and other disasters. Locally, firefighters in Cha Am have brought a major grassland fire under control after flames spread across more than 200 rai, or around 80 acres of land, near the railway line in the center of town. Strong winds pushed the fire towards nearby homes, sending smoke and ash across the area. Five fire engines took more than 3 hours to contain the blaze. There were no reports of injuries. Around the region, China has reopened the only road linking its side of the border with Nepal, a week after catastrophic floods washed away sections of the route. Heavy machinery can now reach the main disaster zone for the first time. Until now, China had been airlifting equipment and supplies to rescue teams, some of whom trekked through the mountains to reach the area. The weather continues to be quite variable across most of the country. Quite a few thunderstorms up in the north, particularly around Chiang Mai, thunderstorms in 32. Much the same in Bangkok and a hot 35. In Pattaya, sunny, partly cloudy and a high of 32. Much the same down in Phuket. Locally in Hua Hin, a sunny day, increased cloud during the day, perhaps some isolated showers a little later, and a high of 34 degrees. Winds are light from the west.
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0: Drink some margaritas by swinging blue lights. 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
1: We are with you, Lost Frequencies. It is now 9:36, and on Saturday at the Royal Huahin Golf Course, the Stonehead Rock Festival is happening from 4 p.m. Six bands are playing. Silly Fools is headlining the rock festival. And I did hear a little whisper that local band The Answer might be playing a little gig in there as well. You can still get tickets. If you go to our Facebook page, you'll see a post up there that gives you all the options and how you can get

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0: Great new song by Jack Severetti on Surf Radio called The What. Well, if you are out and about today, or you're at home or at work, you must keep Surf Radio tuned right in, because there's four shows you can listen to today. Starting at one, you've got Richard with the Golden Hour. You can test your music knowledge. This afternoon at four, you got Andy Curtis driving you home. And at eight, you've got James Ross with the greatest hits of music. And then for the night owls, you've got Andy Burnett with his late night show from 10 until midnight. So it is all going on right here on Surf Radio. It is now 9:44, and straight after this, I've got some classic Elton John lined up ready for your listening pleasure.
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classic Elton John from 1972, Honky Cat. Well, it is 9:52 and it is about that time for me to say goodbye, hang up my microphone here from the Surf Radio Studios. I'll be back here tomorrow morning at 7. Whatever you're doing today, you make sure you have a super fabulous day. And until tomorrow, sawadee ka, coffin ka.

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4: BBC News with David Harper. The United States and Venezuela have welcomed a big energy deal, which they've formally signed in Caracas, along with a series of agreements involving international oil firms. The US Energy Secretary Chris Wright said the deal would unlock tens of billions of dollars in investment and thousands of jobs. Critics say the deal hands Washington control of a fifth of Venezuela's oil reserves and entrenches the current authoritarian government. Luis Pacheco, a former senior executive at Venezuela's state oil company PDVSA, told the BBC there were a lot of unknowns behind the deal.
5: This small company that the Americans are using has no way of undertaking the challenge that that deal entails. Even if the deal comes in, the tax money, which the country is supposed to use for benefiting the population, will be handled by the same people who destroy the country. And how that is that going to work is a very large question.
4: Leading U.S. tech bosses and the Trump administration have pushed ministers from G20 countries to embrace AI and build data centers at a conference in North Carolina held amid a growing backlash. The head of the chipmaker NVIDIA, Jason Huang, said AI was a form of infrastructure like water and roads. OpenAI's boss Sam Altman described AI as non-negotiable.
6: I think it would be approximately as bad of an idea to say we're not going to have AI in our country as it was to say we're not going to have electricity in our country back 100 plus years ago. This is something that every person and every business and really the entire machine of society is going to need to deliver the quality of life that your citizens should demand.
4: Asked for his thoughts afterwards, Britain's attending minister said no one disputed AI's opportunities, but people leading businesses had different responsibilities to those running countries. Palestinian officials say two teenagers have been killed in the occupied West Bank during an incursion involving Israeli settlers and troops. The Palestinian Health Ministry said the youths died in a village near Ramallah. The Israeli military says its troops fired on people throwing stones.Survivors of a police shooting in apartheid-era South Africa are launching a new push for justice more than six decades after what became known as the Sharpeville Massacre. 69 people were killed when police opened fire on thousands of peaceful demonstrators in the township in 1960. Pomza Filani reports.
7: No police officers were ever prosecuted for the violence at Sharpeville, and the apartheid-era law also shielded the then government from criminal charges or civil claims. Now survivors are making a legal bid to show it is unconstitutional and have it overturned. If they succeed, the victims and relatives would, for the first time, be able to collectively bring a legal claim against the current state over the shooting.South Africa's government said it was continuing to support apartheid victims in various ways.
4: World News from the BBC. A US federal judge in Maryland has blocked the Trump administration from enforcing a new executive order that sought to limit eligibility for birthright citizenship. The ruling is a response to an executive order which President Trump signed last month after the Supreme Court rejected his earlier effort in June.The Parliament of the tiny Alpine Principality of Liechtenstein has voted by the narrowest possible margin to approve a citizens' initiative to legalise abortion during the first 3 months of pregnancy. The measure passed by 13 votes to 12, but faces a major obstacle. The Catholic monarch, Prince Alois, has the power to veto legislation and has already made clear he opposes the initiative. A US judge has ordered jurors to make a final attempt to reach a verdict in a closely followed triple murder trial of a mother who killed her three children. Lindsay Clancy has admitted strangling her children in their Massachusetts home in 2023, but has pleaded not guilty, arguing she was suffering from postpartum psychosis. Ione Wells has been following the trial.
8: There are, as a result, so many different possible verdicts that the jury could come to. She could be convicted of first-degree murder. She could be found guilty of other crimes with lesser sentences, like second-degree murder. Or she could be found not guilty by reason of insanity. That would essentially mean that she would likely be sent to a psychiatric hospital. That is why this case has been so complex, and we are seeing a situation now where the jury are finding it incredibly difficult to reach consensus on what should happen to her.
4: Three large storm systems are churning through the Pacific at the same time, spurred by waters warmed by a developing extraordinary El Niño event. Scientists have described the simultaneous presence of two powerful hurricanes and a tropical storm as rare. None are currently forecast to cause significant trouble for Pacific islands, although one, Hurricane Lowell, could brush Hawaii. The world has been bracing for the effects of the superpowered El Niño. BBC News.
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1: Hello, today's news headlines. Two officials from Thailand's Department of Special Investigation, or DSI, are facing a disciplinary investigation over alleged links to the local government recruitment exam fraud scandal. The Justice Minister said the DSI chief is preparing a fact-finding and serious disciplinary panel after two officers were reportedly implicated. The wider investigation involved nearly 6,000 candidates whose exam scores were allegedly altered. A 14-year-old student has been detained after firing a 9mm handgun inside a school in Kampong Phet yesterday. Police say the boy had taken the weapon from his father, who's a police officer, after damaging his father's car. Several shots were fired as students changed classes. No one was injured. The boy was quickly subdued by teachers and police. The motive is now being investigated. Thailand's Interior Ministry has ordered a nationwide survey of households without official house numbers. The survey, running until September the 15th, will identify homes and residents not currently covered by the house registration system. The information will support a proposed National Disaster Insurance Fund, helping ensure people can receive compensation and assistance more quickly following floods and other disasters. Locally, firefighters in Cha Am have brought a major grassland fire under control after flames spread across more than 200 rai, or around 80 acres of land, near the railway line in the center of town. Strong winds pushed the fire towards nearby homes, sending smoke and ash across the area. Five fire engines took more than 3 hours to contain the blaze. There were no reports of injuries. Around the region, China has reopened the only road linking its side of the border with Nepal, a week after catastrophic floods washed away sections of the route. Heavy machinery can now reach the main disaster zone for the first time. Until now, China had been airlifting equipment and supplies to rescue teams, some of whom trekked through the mountains to reach the area. The weather continues to be quite variable across most of the country. Quite a few thunderstorms up in the north, particularly around Chiang Mai. Thunderstorms in 32. Much the same in Bangkok and a hot 35. In Pattaya, sunny, partly cloudy and a high of 32. Much the same down in Phuket. Locally in Hua Hin, a sunny day, increased cloud during the day, perhaps some isolated showers a little later, and a high of 34 degrees. Winds are light from the west.
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5: News with David Harper. The United States and Venezuela have welcomed a big energy deal, which they've formally signed in Caracas, along with a series of agreements involving international oil firms. The US Energy Secretary said oil production would double in a decade. Critics say the deal hands Washington a control of a fifth of Venezuela's oil reserves and entrenches the current authoritarian government. Our Latin America correspondent Will Grant explains how the deal will work.
6: It will be run through a company called North American Blue Energy Partners, and that will be the principal partner with which the United States will be working. There's a lot of work that needs doing before this giant accord between Washington and Caracas can actually start to bear fruit. Of course, President Trump says that he believes it will start working within 2 to 3 years. Energy experts that we've heard from have said that it's more like a decade before there'll be any real fruit felt from these accords.
5: Leading US tech bosses and the Trump administration have pushed ministers from G20 countries to embrace AI and build data centers at a conference in North Carolina held amid a growing backlash. The head of the chipmaker Nvidia, Jason Huang, said AI was a form of infrastructure like water and roads.
7: This technology, just as energy production has democratized power for every country, artificial intelligence will democratize intelligence and capabilities for the G20 countries. For the countries that invest in it, it'll help elevate your society, elevate your industry much, much more quickly than you possibly could have imagined before. And so, in a lot of ways, this is the great equalizer.
5: Asked for his thoughts afterwards, Britain's attending science minister Chris McDonald said people leading businesses had different responsibilities to those running countries. New York City officials have announced an unprecedented one-year ban on students using artificial intelligence in public elementary and middle schools. The mayor, Zohran Mamdani, told reporters that schools should stop access to AI educational tools for children up to the age of 14. He called the policy the most comprehensive in the country. The mayor said students would be taught about AI technology.
8: Children need their teachers and human connection in order to learn and in order to grow. And they need to develop skills alongside their peers, build relationships with their teachers, and wrestle with tough problems on their own. The tech industry wants us to believe that AI in early education is not only inevitable, but that it is necessary. We do not see it that way.
5: The Israeli army says it's investigating after troops opened fire in a Palestinian village in the occupied West Bank, killing two teenagers. Palestinian officials said the two died in what they described as an attack by settlers and soldiers in Ulmogayeh near Ramallah. The Israeli military said it had been providing support to an Israeli citizen to retrieve lost pets and opened fire after stones were thrown at them. This is the latest world news from the BBC. At least two people have been killed in a shooting incident in the US city of Minneapolis. Several people were wounded by gunshots, including two police officers. A third officer also suffered injuries. Officials say the shooter has also been shot dead. The attack took place near the city centre. Survivors of a police shooting in apartheid-era South Africa are launching a new push for justice more than 6 decades after what became known as the Sharpeville Massacre. 69 people were killed and 180 injured when police opened fire on thousands of peaceful demonstrators in the township in 1960. The following year, an Indemnity Act was passed, which protected the police and government from having criminal charges or civil claims brought against them. It has never been repealed. The parliament of the tiny Alpine principality of Liechtenstein has voted by the narrowest possible margin to approve a citizens' initiative to legalise abortion during the first 3 months of pregnancy. The measure passed by 13 votes to 12, but faces a major obstacle. The Catholic monarch, Prince Alois, has the power to veto legislation and has already made clear he opposes the initiative. Abortion is currently illegal in Liechtenstein, except when the mother's life is at risk or following rape. The BepiColombo mission to explore Mercury is beginning its arrival at the planets today. It was launched in 2018 by the European and Japanese space agencies. Our science correspondent Victoria Gill has more.
9: This is a milestone for the joint European and Japanese mission to Mercury, which is the smallest and least explored planet in our solar system. At around lunchtime today in Europe, the large module that has carried two probes on their journey to Mercury will detach and drift away. That split marks the end of an eight-year journey. The two spacecraft will then begin the manoeuvre that will eventually lead them into orbiting Mercury together before separating from each other later this year and beginning a detailed scientific investigation, mapping the planet and studying its composition and its magnetic field.
5: BBC News.
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1: Hello, today's news headlines. Two officials from Thailand's Department of Special Investigation, or DSI, are facing a disciplinary investigation over alleged links to the local government recruitment exam fraud scandal. The Justice Minister said the DSI chief is preparing a fact-finding and serious disciplinary panel after two officers were reportedly implicated. The wider investigation involved nearly 6,000 candidates whose exam scores were allegedly altered. A 14-year-old student has been detained after firing a 9mm handgun inside a school in Kampong Phet yesterday. Police say the boy had taken the weapon from his father, who's a police officer, after damaging his father's car. Several shots were fired as students changed classes. No one was injured. The boy was quickly subdued by teachers and police. The motive is now being investigated. Thailand's Interior Ministry has ordered a nationwide survey of households without official house numbers. The survey, running until September the 15th, will identify homes and residents not currently covered by the house registration system. The information will support a proposed National Disaster Insurance Fund, helping ensure people can receive compensation and assistance more quickly following floods and other disasters. Locally, firefighters in Cha Am have brought a major grassland fire under control after flames spread across more than 200 rai, or around 80 acres of land, near the railway line in the center of town. Strong winds pushed the fire towards nearby homes, sending smoke and ash across the area. Five fire engines took more than 3 hours to contain the blaze. There were no reports of injuries. Around the region, China has reopened the only road linking its side of the border with Nepal, a week after catastrophic floods washed away sections of the route. Heavy machinery can now reach the main disaster zone for the first time. Until now, China had been airlifting equipment and supplies to rescue teams, some of whom trekked through the mountains to reach the area. The weather continues to be quite variable across most of the country. Quite a few thunderstorms up in the north, particularly around Chiang Mai, thunderstorms in 32. Much the same in Bangkok and a hot 35. In Pattaya, sunny, partly cloudy and a high of 32. Much the same down in Phuket. Locally in Hua Hin, a sunny day, increased cloud during the day, perhaps some isolated showers a little later, and a high of 34 degrees. Winds are light from the west.
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4: BBC News with David Harper. The US Energy Secretary has denied his country is stealing Venezuelan oil after signing a deal granting Washington access to a fifth of the South American country's reserves. Chris Wright insisted the agreement, criticized as opaque by its detractors, would unlock tens of billions of dollars of investment and the royalties would go to the people of Venezuela. Our Latin America correspondent Will Grant reports.
5: The US Energy Secretary Chris Wright heralded the vast oil deal, under which the US will hold majority control over some 65 billion barrels of Venezuelan crude. Alongside the interim Venezuelan leader, Delcy Rodriguez, he also oversaw the signing of new deals between Venezuela and several international energy firms, including Chevron and Eni. Secretary Wright said they would bring tens of billions of dollars in investment and many thousands of jobs. Some have suggested that such a major energy deal cannot constitutionally be reached by a transitional government, which has been denied by the governing party in Venezuela.
4: Leading US tech bosses and the Trump administration have pushed ministers from G20 countries to embrace AI and build data centers at a conference in North Carolina held amid a growing backlash. The head of the chipmaker NVIDIA, Jason Huang, said AI was a form of infrastructure like water and roads, while OpenAI's boss Sam Altman described it as non-negotiable. Palantir co-founder and CEO Alex Karp called for caution over regulation.
6: You have to be very careful with the regulation. One of the biggest problems is it's got to be done by people who understand the issues. And even if people you understand the issues, it's very hard to see the downstream effects. That doesn't mean there should be no regulation. I'm not an anti-regulation person, but we're very in favor, I am, of like a competitive landscape where we're all honest about strengths and weaknesses and safety concerns that are pretty well known now.
4: New York City officials have announced an unprecedented one-year ban on students using artificial intelligence in public elementary and middle schools. The mayor, Zoran Mamdani, told reporters that schools should stop access to AI educational tools for 600,000 children up to the age of 14. He called the policy the most comprehensive in the country. Teachers are also instructed to keep students under 11 off laptops and tablets. The mayor said students would be taught about AI technology.
7: The tech industry wants us to believe that AI in early education is not only inevitable, but that it is necessary. We do not see it that way. I have yet to see a study showing that AI is beneficial for students in elementary and middle school, with the exception, of course, of research sponsored by the very corporations that stand to profit.
4: The Israeli army says it's investigating after troops opened fire in a Palestinian village near the city of Ramallah in the occupied West Bank, killing two teenagers. The killings come amid a huge upsurge in attacks and incursions by Israeli settlers against Palestinians, often carried out with impunity. Live from London, this is the latest world news from the BBC. Russia's foreign minister Sergei Lavrov says Germany's Goethe Institute cultural centres are to close in Russia. The decision to shut the branches in Moscow, St. Petersburg and Yekaterinburg follows the German government's closure of the Russian cultural centre in Berlin and a consulate in Bonn. The growing diplomatic spat was sparked by a drone attack last month at Leipzig airport, which German officials blamed on Russia. South Korea's government has given details of its plans to move the administrative capital away from Seoul, pledging to relocate the presidential office to the new city of Sejong within 3 years. The Justice and Gender Ministries are to transfer next year. Our correspondent Jake Kwan reports from the capital, Seoul.
8: Past governments have long argued that Seoul is too close to North Korea and moving the capital south would provide an extra buffer. But in recent decades, Seoul's overcrowding has become the primary concern. Half of South Korea's population live in the current capital and its nearby cities. The government is hoping the new capital Sejong, located 100 kilometers south of Seoul, will rebalance the country. The move is expected to conclude in 2033 when the new parliament building is completed.
4: Survivors of a police shooting in apartheid-era South Africa are launching a new push for justice more than six decades after what became known as the Sharpeville Massacre. 69 people were killed and 180 injured when police opened fire on thousands of peaceful demonstrators in 1960. The following year, an Indemnity Act was passed, which protected the police and government from having criminal charges or civil claims brought against them. It has never been repealed. A spacecraft sent to explore Mercury is beginning its arrival today. The BepiColombo mission was launched in 2018 by European and Japanese space agencies. Two probes, which will eventually orbit the planet together, will in the coming hours detach from the vehicle which carried them there. And that's the latest BBC News.
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1: Hello, today's news headlines. Two officials from Thailand's Department of Special Investigation, or DSI, are facing a disciplinary investigation over alleged links to the local government recruitment exam fraud scandal. The Justice Minister said the DSI chief is preparing a fact-finding and serious disciplinary panel after two officers were reportedly implicated. The wider investigation involved nearly 6,000 candidates whose exam scores were allegedly altered. A 14-year-old student has been detained after firing a 9mm handgun inside a school in Kampong Phet yesterday. Police say the boy had taken the weapon from his father, who's a police officer, after damaging his father's car. Several shots were fired as students changed classes. No one was injured. The boy was quickly subdued by teachers and police. The motive is now being investigated. Thailand's Interior Ministry has ordered a nationwide survey of households without official house numbers. The survey, running until September the 15th, will identify homes and residents not currently covered by the house registration system. The information will support a proposed National Disaster Insurance Fund, helping ensure people can receive compensation and assistance more quickly following floods and other disasters. Locally, firefighters in Chiang Am have brought a major grassland fire under control after flames spread across more than 200 rai, or around 80 acres of land, near the railway line in the center of town. Strong winds pushed the fire towards nearby homes, sending smoke and ash across the area. Five fire engines took more than 3 hours to contain the blaze. There were no reports of injuries. Around the region, China has reopened the only road linking its side of the border with Nepal, a week after catastrophic floods washed away sections of the route. Heavy machinery can now reach the main disaster zone for the first time. Until now, China had been airlifting equipment and supplies to rescue teams, some of whom trekked through the mountains to reach the area. The weather continues to be quite variable across most of the country. Quite a few thunderstorms up in the north, particularly around Chiang Mai. Thunderstorms in 32. Much the same in Bangkok, and a hot 35. In Pattaya, sunny, partly cloudy, and a high of 32. Much the same down in Phuket. Locally in Hua Hin, a sunny day, increased cloud during the day, perhaps some isolated showers a little later, and a high of 34 degrees. Winds are light from the west.
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9: Hello, great to have your company. My name is Richard. Welcome to another Golden Hour, where we feature the music from a mystery year. Starting us off, Matchbox 20 with Rob Thomas, who was the lead singer, and the big hit, If You're Gone.

Paltrow and the song called Cruisin', originally a big hit for Smokey Robinson, who also wrote that track. Gwyneth Paltrow's version, along with Huey Lewis, was used in the movie Duets in our mystery year. This is the golden hour time for our pop music question. English songwriter Phil Tonali and the Canadian singer Bryan Adams wrote a song together, and the song was called The Way You Make Me Feel. Do you know who sang the song? Who sang

Many people believe that they were about to enter the future in our year, and the population of India reached 1 billion and the global population reached 6 billion 200 million. But what was that mystery year? I'm with the music and the number one hit for Bon Jovi.

0: Life.
1: Bon Jovi with It's My Life, taken from the album Crush. On the road, you may well have seen the Audi A3, good car. Also, Honda had the Accord and the Civic. They also introduced the Jazz in our mystery year. Ford introduced the Taurus, they had the Focus, and Peugeot the 206. A couple of other vehicles. The Land Rover Freelander was out on the roads, and the Ford Motor Company bought Land Rover from BMW in our mystery year.
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band All Saints with Pure Shores. I nearly called it Pure Shoes, but we won't go there. Alrighty, having a look at some of the news in our mystery year. The battle was on for President of the United States between George W. Bush and Al Gore. A court voted to end a vote recount in Florida, giving the presidency to George W. Bush in our mystery year. It's also the year that an earthquake measuring 7.9 on the Richter scale struck the island of Sumatra in Indonesia in June, and Concorde's Air France flight crashed just after takeoff.

Robbie Williams from his album Sing When You're Winning and the song Rock DJ from our mystery year. It's the year the two trains in a place called Aster in Norway collided, resulting in the death of 19 people. And the president of Syria, Hafez al-Assad, passed away from a heart attack at the age of 69. Bashar al-Assad was quickly nominated by the ruling Ba'ath Party. That was his son. And he took on that role until just last year. This is the Golden Hour. We play the songs. Can you guess our mystery year that a massive solar flare known as the Bastille Day event occurred in July, the largest solar flare recorded since 1989.

during our mystery year, the cause with Irresistible. The year that Singapore launched a special $2 note and a $5 coin to mark this rather special year. It's also the year that the final Peanuts comic strip was published, following the death of cartoonist Charles Schulz, who passed away at the age of 77. Peanuts was actually launched back in 1950. Protests were taking place in the UK over the price of fuel, and a giant panda cub born in San Diego Zoo became an international media.

Mojo with Lady and the singer's name, Jan Destagnol, just in case you're wondering. The Summer Olympics were held in Sydney Down Under in Australia, and a total of 10,651 athletes from 199 countries participated in 300 events in our mystery year. At the age of 24, Tiger Woods became the youngest player to win a Grand Slam in golf on three occasions. And West Ham United paid a record £1.8 million for the late Bobby Moore's memorabilia collection, which included his medal from the 1966 World

0: from her album Who Am Nelly, that is Nelly Furtado and I'm Like a Bird. A little earlier I asked you a pop music question, let's just repeat that. An English songwriter, Phil Tonali, and the Canadian singer Bryan Adams wrote a song called The Way You Make Me Feel. But do you know who sang that song? English songwriter Phil Tonali and Canadian singer Bryan Adams wrote a song called The Way You Make Me Feel. Do you know who sang that song? We'll find out in around about 10 minutes.
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Santana with Maria Maria, taken from the album Supernatural from our mystery year. Up on the big screen, you may well have seen Gladiator. That hit the screens in LA. Some of the other movies included Castaway, Mission Impossible 2, What Women Want.

0: Lenny Kravitz on the Golden Hour. On the TV, you may well have seen Big Brother, Gilmore Girls, Survivor, Walking the Dead, Jackie Chan Adventures, and there was My Hero, all on the TV. A little earlier, I asked you a pop music question. An English songwriter, Phil Tonali, along with the Canadian singer Bryan Adams, they wrote a song called The Way You Make Me Feel. Any idea who sang it? Well, the answer, Ronan Keating, from his debut album. And that year, what was our mystery year?
1: 2000.
0: Well done. It was the turn of the century, 2000. Thanks for listening. Catch you next time. Bye-bye.

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4: BBC News with Neil Nunes. The US Energy Secretary has denied that his country is stealing Venezuelan oil after signing a deal granting Washington access to a fifth of the South American country's reserves. Chris Wright insisted the agreement would unlock tens of billions of dollars of investment and the royalties would go to the people of Venezuela. Our correspondent Will Grant explains the deal.
5: It will be run through a company called North American Blue Energy Partners, and that will be the principal partner with which the United States will be working. There's a lot of work that needs doing before this giant accord between Washington and Caracas can actually start to bear fruit. Of course, President Trump says that he believes it will start working within 2 to 3 years. Energy experts that we've heard from have said that it's more like a decade before there'll be any real fruit felt from these accords.
4: Leading U.S. tech bosses and the Trump administration have pushed ministers from G20 countries to embrace AI and build data centers at a conference in North Carolina held amid a growing backlash. Palantir's co-founder and CEO Alex Karp called for caution over regulation.
6: You have to be very careful with the regulation. One of the biggest problems is it's got to be done by people who understand the issues. And even if people, you understand the issues, it's very hard to see the downstream effects. That doesn't mean there should be no regulation. I'm not an anti-regulation person, but we're very in favor, I am, of like a competitive landscape where we're all honest about strengths and weaknesses and safety concerns that are pretty well known now.
4: South Korea's government has given details of its plans to move the administrative capital away from Seoul, pledging to relocate the presidential office to the new city of Sejong within 3 years. The Justice and Gender Ministries are to transfer next year. Our correspondent Jake Kwan reports from the capital.
7: Past governments have long argued that Seoul is too close to North Korea and moving the capital south would provide an extra buffer. But in recent decades, Seoul's overcrowding has become the primary concern. Half of South Korea's population live in the current capital and its nearby cities. The government is hoping the new capital Sejong, located 100 kilometers south of Seoul, will rebalance the country. The move is expected to conclude in 2033 when the new parliament building is completed.
4: The World Meteorological Organization has warned the superpowered El Niño, which has already led to emergencies being declared in several countries, could last until at least February. Scientists say they expect unusually dry weather in Southeast Asia, Central America and the Amazon. Eastern Africa, southern Brazil and the southern US could face wetter conditions. This is the world news from the BBC. The Israeli army says it's investigating after troops opened fire in a Palestinian village in the occupied West Bank, killing 2 young men. Palestinian officials said the teenagers died in what they described as an attack by settlers and soldiers in Mugahir near Ramallah. Yolande Nell has more from Jerusalem.
8: A local official in Al-Mughayyah told the BBC that the 2 Palestinians aged 16 and 19 were killed as they tried to stop Israeli settlers stealing sheep and that confrontations broke out. The Israeli military stated that its forces had entered the village to provide security for an Israeli civilian and police trying to retrieve livestock. It said they fired on and struck what it called key instigators of a violent disturbance in which Palestinians threw stones at its troops.
4: Kuwait says it's intercepted a missile and drone attack from Iran. Iranian state television said Tehran was targeting U.S. bases in Kuwait in response to what it described as America's crimes against the Iranian people. Russia's foreign minister Sergei Lavrov says Germany's Goethe Institute's cultural centers are to close in Russia. The decision to shut the branches in Moscow, St. Petersburg and Yekaterinburg follows the German government's closure of the Russian cultural center in Berlin and a consulate in Bonn. The growing diplomatic spat was sparked by a drone attack last month at Leipzig Airport, which German officials blamed on Russia. A drone carrying an explosive device was discovered there close to Ukrainian cargo vessels. A spacecraft sent to explore Mercury is beginning its arrival today. The Bepi Colombo mission was launched in 2018 by the European and Japanese space agencies. Two probes, which will eventually orbit the planet together, will detach from the vehicle which carried them there. Later this year, they'll separate and begin a scientific investigation.
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0: Hello there, this is Andy Curtis with This Day in Music History, the 3rd of September. And on this day in 1983, UB40 had their first UK number one single with Red Red Wine. Taken from their album Labour of Love, the song was a cover of the 1968 Neil Diamond song. The re-released single was a US number one in 1988. On this day in 2004, Sir Cliff Richard stunned the music industry by ending his contract with EMI Records and signing with Universal Music. Cliff had sold over 250 million records with EMI during his 46-year career. On this day in 2006, Justin Timberlake featuring Timbaland was at number one on the UK singles chart with Sexy Back, his first UK number one hit. The track won Timberlake and Timbaland the 2007 Grammy Award for Best Dance Recording. It was also the longest-running number one single of 2006 on the Billboard Hot 100 chart, staying 7 weeks at the top. On this day in 2009, Madonna's Sticky and Sweet World Tour became the highest-grossing tour ever for a solo artist, making then $408 million. The 51-year-old singer had performed in 32 countries. Also on this day in 2009, friends and family of Michael Jackson paid their last respects to the singer at a funeral held at Glendale's Forest Lawn Memorial Park in Los Angeles. Dame Elizabeth Taylor, Quincy Jones, Macaulay Culkin, Berry Gordy and Lisa Marie Presley were among the 200 invited guests. On this day in 2017, Walter Becker, co-founder and guitarist for the US band Steely Dan, died aged 67. Steely Dan released their first album, Can't Buy a Thrill, in 1972 and had the 1973 US number 11 single, Reeling in the Years, and 9 other US top 30 hits. Their album, Two Against Nature, won a Grammy in 2001 for Album of the Year. On this day in 2022, the Taylor Hawkins tribute concert was held in London. Sir Paul McCartney, Queen and AC/DC were among the rock royalty to pay tribute at Wembley, while Liam Gallagher opened the show with a fitting rendition of Oasis's Rock and Roll Star. Foo Fighters frontman Dave Grohl choked back tears as he played the band's first show since the death of drummer Taylor Hawkins in March of that year. The star was singing Times Like These when he paused to collect his emotions on the lyric, "It's times like these you learn to love again." And finally, on this day in 2023, an album sleeve signed by all four members of Led Zeppelin sold for £15,000 at auction, despite not containing the actual record. The cardboard sleeve of the 1973 album Houses of the Holy was only estimated to sell for between £1,200 and £1,800. Items signed by all band members are rare due to drummer John Bonham's 1980 death and the band's subsequent split. And that's this day in music history, the 3rd of September.
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4: BBC News with Neil Nunes. The head of the World Meteorological Organization has called on governments to take action now to tackle the effects of an exceptionally strong El Niño. The climate phenomenon is expected to intensify in the coming months, bringing droughts and flooding to many parts of the world. Celeste Salu said the heat in the Pacific Ocean was exceeding anything previously recorded, and governments needed to plan for intense heat waves and changing patterns of rainfall.
5: The last 11 years were the warmest on record. So if we expect warming 2026 and 2027, that will happen on top of what is already the trend. So that's why we can expect records to be exceeded in 2026 or 2027.
4: Wildfires burning in Indonesia are spreading toxic haze across Southeast Asia. Millions of people have been affected by worsening air quality, including in Malaysia and the Philippines. Most of the fires are in Kalimantan on the island of Borneo. Some of them have been burning for weeks. Lisa Tambunan is in Jakarta.
6: West Kalimantan and Central Kalimantan are experiencing very extremely hazardous air quality, with some areas recording over 600 in air quality index readings, sometimes at some points during the day even over 800. And anything over 100 is already considered unhealthy. This is affecting the health of the residents on the island, with the health ministry recording a rise in respiratory infections, with more than 50,000 cases between July and August.
4: South Korea's government says it'll build a presidential office in the new city of Sejong as it moves administrative functions away from the current capital, Seoul. Two more ministries are also relocating there. Around half of all South Koreans live in and around Seoul. Sejong is located 100 kilometers further south. Its Prime Minister Han Song-suk said the move was vital.
7: While the metropolitan area has reached a state of saturation due to an excessive concentration of population, capital, businesses and infrastructure, the provinces, on the other hand, are worried about the crisis of extinction. Balanced growth is now no longer a matter of choice, but a survival strategy for a sustainable South Korea.
4: The U.S. Energy Secretary has denied his country is stealing Venezuelan oil after signing a deal granting Washington access to a fifth of the South American country's reserves. Chris Wright insisted the agreement would unlock tens of billions of dollars of investment and the royalties would go to the Venezuelans. This is the world news from the BBC. The Israeli army says it's investigating after troops opened fire in a Palestinian village in the occupied West Bank, killing two teenagers. Local Palestinian officials said the youths were shot as they tried to stop Israeli settlers stealing sheep in an area that has seen repeated settler attacks. From Jerusalem, here's Yolande Nell.
8: The Israeli military stated that its forces had entered the village to provide security for an Israeli civilian and police trying to retrieve livestock. It said they fired on and struck what it called key instigators of a violent disturbance in which Palestinians threw stones at its troops. Al-Mughayr, near Ramallah, has seen repeated settler attacks. Israeli social media posts have indicated that settlers hope to force its population to move. The latest deaths bring to 81 the number of Palestinians killed by Israeli forces or settlers in the West Bank since the start of the year, according to UN figures.
4: Human rights groups in Sudan have warned that food is being used as a weapon of war after two trucks carrying UN supplies were hit in an airstrike in South Kordofan State. One person was killed, three others injured. More than 50 tons of food was destroyed. Russia says it'll close German cultural centers across the country in a growing row over an attempted drone attack on Leipzig Airport. Germany blamed Moscow for the attack and announced it would close a Russian cultural center in Berlin and a consulate in Bonn. A drone carrying an explosive device was discovered at Leipzig Airport last month close to Ukrainian cargo planes, though it failed to detonate. A spacecraft sent to explore Mercury is beginning its arrival today. The BepiColombo Colombo mission was launched in 2018 by European and Japanese space agencies. Later this year, they'll separate and begin a scientific investigation to produce a detailed map. BBC News.
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0: You've probably heard about the recent networking events with Hua Hin today. The British Chamber of Commerce also visit Hua Hin with their own networking events. Well, now they're coming together. Carl St. George from the BCCC and Jonathan Fairfield from Hua Hin today dropped by, and I asked Jonathan about his recent events and how they went.
1: Hua Hin Today Connect, it's our new monthly networking event series. We've done one July, August, and we've got an exciting event coming on September the 18th with the British Chamber of Commerce. British Chamber of Commerce have been organising every quarter a very successful networking event. As you know, being media partners, we've been media partners. We've started a new monthly networking event, and I thought rather than try and compete against one another, let's work together
0: team
1: to
0: up.
1: Create, yeah, team yep. up exactly and create an interesting event, and that's what we plan to do.
2: The key with networking events is you want to see new faces. You guys being media partners down here, you can bring in lots of people from Hua Hin, and we can help to bring the connection if those people want to connect to companies in Bangkok.
0: That's right.
2: And connect further afield. Just seemed like an ideal collaboration for all of us.
0: And you've got great contacts in Bangkok, haven't you? And are some of them coming down here?
2: Yeah, we normally get maybe a third of the people come down are people from Bangkok. We have over 600 corporate members and a couple of thousand individuals as members of the chamber. So it gives a real unique opportunity for local businesses here to outreach out of Hua Hin.
1: And I think what we found with these events we've organised recently is how vibrant and diverse, and there's a lot of new people in town around the business community. And you'll see that at the event for sure. There's new people moving here all the time.
0: Yes.
1: Hua Hin's always regarded as like a place for retirement. The business community here is anything but that.
0: Sure.
1: And you'll see it at this event, I'm sure. So if you're a business entrepreneur, maybe if you're someone who's just moved here, who's actually looking to start something, this would be a good opportunity to come as well, yeah.
0: All right, well, let's wrap it up. Finally, the date?
2: Friday the 18th at the Centara.
0: At the Centara. And what are we calling the event?
1: Connecting Hua Hin.
0: Definitely, and we'll see you there. We'll connect.
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4: BBC News with Neil Nunes. The head of the World Meteorological Organization has called on governments to take action now to tackle the effects of an exceptionally strong El Niño. The climate phenomenon is expected to intensify in the coming months. Celeste Saulo said the heat in the Pacific Ocean was exceeding anything previously recorded, and governments needed to plan for intense heat waves and changing patterns of rainfall that'll hit food supplies and drive up prices.
5: We expect droughts in many areas of Australia and Southeast Asia, also a weakened monsoon in India, below normal rains in Southern Africa and also in Central and Northern South America. And on the other hand, we expect exceeding rainfall in parts of China and parts of Japan and parts of the Horn of Africa and in Southern South America.
4: Wildfires burning in Indonesia are spreading toxic haze across Southeast Asia. Millions of people have been affected by worsening air quality, including in Malaysia and the Philippines. Many Indonesian schools are closed and thousands of people have been admitted to hospital with breathing problems. Most of the fires are on the island of Borneo. South Korea's government has given details of its plans to move the administrative capital away from Seoul, pledging to relocate the presidential office to the new city of Sejong within 3 years. Our correspondent Jake Kwon is in the capital.
6: Past governments have long argued that Seoul is too close to North Korea and moving the capital south would provide an extra buffer. But in recent decades, Seoul's overcrowding has become the primary concern. Half of South Korea's population live in the current capital and its nearby cities. The government is hoping the new capital Sejong, located 100 kilometers south of Seoul, will rebalance the country. The move is expected to conclude in 2033 when the new parliament building is completed.
4: The Israeli army says it's investigating after troops opened fire in a Palestinian village in the occupied West Bank, killing 2 young men. Palestinian officials said the teenagers died in what they described as an attack by settlers and soldiers in Al-Mughayr near Ramallah. Here's Yolande Nell.
7: A local official in Al-Mughayr told the BBC that the 2 Palestinians aged 16 and 19 were killed as they tried to stop Israeli settlers stealing sheep and that confrontations broke out. The Israeli military stated that its forces had entered the village to provide security for an Israeli civilian and police trying to retrieve livestock. It said they fired on and struck what it called key instigators of a violent disturbance in which Palestinians threw stones at its troops.
4: This is the world news from the BBC. Human rights groups in Sudan have warned that food is being used as a weapon of war after 2 trucks carrying UN supplies were hit in an airstrike in South Kordofan state. More than 50 tons of food was destroyed. 1 person was killed. The Sudan Doctors Network and emergency lawyers group say attacks on humanitarian workers and the blocking of food supplies could amount to war crimes and crimes against humanity. Spain's prime minister says there's no solid evidence that Morocco orchestrated last month's mass influx of migrants into the North African territory of Ceuta. Pedro Sanchez told Parliament no one foresaw more than 70,000 people crossing the border. Mr. Sanchez is facing growing criticism of his handling of the crisis. The U.S. Energy Secretary has denied his country is stealing Venezuelan oil after signing a deal granting Washington access to a fifth of the South American country's reserves. Chris Wright insisted the agreement would unlock tens of billions of dollars of investment and the royalties would go to the people of Venezuela. The BepiColombo mission to explore Mercury is beginning its arrival at the planet today. It was launched in 2018 by the European and Japanese space agencies. Our science correspondent Victoria Gill has this report.
8: This is a milestone for the joint European and Japanese mission to Mercury, which is the smallest and least explored planet in our solar system. At around lunchtime today in Europe, the large module that has carried two probes on their journey to Mercury will detach and drift away. That split marks the end of an eight-year journey. The two spacecraft will then begin the manoeuvre that will eventually lead them into orbiting Mercury together before separating from each other later this year and beginning a detailed scientific investigation, mapping the planet and studying its composition and its magnetic field.
4: BBC World News.
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Former lead singer of the Irish band The Undertones, that's Fergal Sharkey with a solo number one hit from 1985 called A Good Heart. Welcoming you along to another extravaganza, Thursday afternoon, September 3rd. It is Surf Radio Drive Time with me, Andy Curtis, through until 7 o'clock. Got a bit of a weird cold thing going on. Yesterday, my right nostril blocked up and then kept tickling, and I sneezed my you-know-whats off all afternoon and evening, and that's kind of continued into today. So do not adjust your radio. I actually sound like this. And on the program today, loads of great music. We've got a brand new pop music anagram for you. I'm surprised you've never done this one before. It's next after our next song. First, let's have a look at the weather. Well, wasn't it beautiful this morning? It's been fairly pleasant. Yesterday was lovely. Fairly pleasant so far today. No complaints just yet. The current temperature, oh, I've lost the temperature. Here it is. Hold on a second. Yep, the temperature is 34 degrees Celsius, coming down off a high of 35 today. Still very humid indeed, and we're going for an overnight low of 26 degrees around 6 a.m. tomorrow morning. The air quality index for today is currently moderate. It's kind of changed. It's not as good as it was, but I guess that's what you get. You either get sunshine and moderate air, or you get rain, overcastness, and good air. So let's decide. I think we'll go with the moderate. Thank you very much. But it will go back to good again tomorrow morning around the same time when it basically gets light and the sun comes out and burns off all the particulates, which we don't like. It's 12 minutes past four. Here's Jessie J.

So dramatic. Jesse J and I Want Love from a couple of years ago on Surf Radio Drive Time, where it's now time for today's pop music anagram. My Red Lips is today's pop music anagram. My Red Lips are an English pop and soul band formed in Manchester in 1985. The band's led by singer-songwriter Mick Hucknall, who's the only original member remaining in the band. They've released 13 studio albums, from Picture Book in 1985 through to Time in 2023, all of which have peaked within the top 10 on the UK album chart, with four of them, along with their greatest hits album, reaching number one. Stars is one of the best-selling albums in the UK. The group have released 10 songs that have reached the top 10 on the UK singles chart, with the single Fairground peaking on top of the UK chart back in the 90s. Their singles Holding Back the Years and If You Don't Know Me By Now both reached number one on the US Billboard Hot 100, while Something Got Me Started, the mentioned Fairground, and Say You Love Me topped the European hit radio chart. At the 1992 and 1993 Brit Awards, they received the award for Best British Group. They've also received three Grammy Award nominations, including one for Best New Artist in 1987. Their version of If You Don't Know Me By Now won songwriters Kenny Gamble and Leon Huff the Grammy Award for the Best R&B Song of the year it was released. They've sold over 50 million albums over 40 years. Who are they? Quite an easy one today, I think. My Red Lips, today's pop music anagram. We'll give you the answer after Callum Scott.

It's a song about the perils of dyeing your hair. It's called Roots. It's Callum Scott. No, it isn't. It's just called Roots, obviously. It's very nearly 21 minutes past four. It is Surf Radio Drive Time, and My Red Lips is today's pop music anagram. We'll give you the answer right now. An English pop and soul band formed in Manchester in 1985 called My Red Lips. The band is led by singer-songwriter Mick Ucknall, who's the only original member remaining in the band. They released 13 studio albums from Picture Book in 1985 through to Time in 2023, all of which have peaked within the top 10 on the UK album chart, with four of them, along with their greatest hits album in 1995, reaching number one. Stars is one of the best-selling albums in the UK. The group have released 10 songs that have reached the top 10 on the UK singles chart, with the single Fairground peaking on top of the UK charts in 1995. Their singles Holding Back the Years and If You Don't Know Me By Now both reached number one on the US Billboard Hot 100, while Something Got Me Started, the mentioned Fairground, and Say You Love Me topped the European hit radio chart. At the 1992 and 1993 Brit Awards, they received the award for Best British Group. They've received three Grammy Award nominations, including one for Best New Artist in 1987. Their version of If You Don't Know Me By Now won songwriters Kenny Gamble and Leon Huff the Grammy Award for the Best R&B Song in the year it was released. They've sold over 50 million albums over 40 years. Who are they? My Red Lips, today's pop music anagram. The answer, of course, Simply Red.

0: think we did a celebrity birthday a couple of days ago. It was Fritz McIntyre's birthday, the late keyboard player who sang the If I, what is it? If I Could? Yes, I Would. Yes, that's the one. Yes, I Would on that track. It's Simply Red and Something Got Me Started from 1991 from My Red Lips being today's pop music anagram. Simply Red, of course. And we'll have the final pop music anagram of the week tomorrow at the same time. Right now, though, it's 26 minutes past four. We're going to take a break. When we come back, The Walrus of Love. Don't go away.
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With a little help from Sheena Easton, it's Prince, of course, from 1987, and You Got the Look. Before that, Barry White, The Walrus of Love, and You See the Trouble with Me. 4:35 is the time. It's Surf Radio Drive Time, Thursday evening with Andy Curtis through until 7 o'clock. And get ready to sing along to the songs you missed once again. It's all on Facebook if you want a closer look, but it's Pink Panther in concert, the legendary Thai band, in a show called Harmony of Time. Love Songs Across Time takes you back to cherished moments through songs and melodies that continue to live on in Thai people's memories. There are many familiar favorites that'll have you singing along throughout the night if you know the band Pink Panther. Tickets on sale now in the VIP zone for 1200 baht and the regular zone 800 baht. It's going to be at the Hua Hin Convention Center on the first floor of Blueport on the 12th of September. So that's Saturday week. 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

Brilliant stuff from New Order. That's Bizarre Love Triangle from the 1980s. And before that, from 1992, Annie Lennox and a solo hit for her called Walking on Broken Glass. Great tune. 4:44 is the time. It's Surf Radio Drive Time. I'm Andy with you through until 7 o'clock. And this is the new single from James Blunt.

0: Brand new music on Surf Radio from James Blunt. It is his new tune. It's called Tastes Like Summer. Well, I suppose in the UK, summer is almost over. So Tastes Like Summer for the rest of the world, especially here. 4:48. Let's take a break. When we come back, the Eagles and their Witchy Woman. Don't go away.
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Brilliant stuff from 1976, The Eagles on Surf Radio Drive Time and Witchy Woman. All right, so that's about it for this hour. Two more hours to go. In our next hour, we've got the celebrity birthday fire around 5:30 or thereabouts. Lots more great music still to come and all sorts of silliness between now and 7 o'clock. Taking us up to news time at 5, it's Coldplay from the early 2000s. This is Clock.

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4: BBC News with Neil Nunes. The head of the World Meteorological Organization has called on governments to take action now to tackle the effects of an exceptionally strong El Niño. The climate phenomenon is expected to intensify in the coming months, bringing droughts and flooding to many parts of the world. Celeste Salo said governments needed to plan for intense heat waves and changing rainfall. Here's our climate reporter Esme Stallard.
5: When we measure El Niños, what we're looking at is the temperature of the surface of the Pacific in a specific area. Typically, if we get temperatures above 0.5 degrees more than average over five consecutive three overlapping months, that is an El Niño. We're currently at 2 degrees. That's a measure of a strong El Niño, and the temperatures are continuing to rise. Some models are running at 4 degrees above average, which would make this unprecedented, the strongest El Niño that we will have seen since records began.
4: Wildfires burning in Indonesia are spreading toxic haze across Southeast Asia. Millions of people have been affected by worsening air quality, including in Malaysia and the Philippines. Many Indonesian schools are closed, and thousands of people have been admitted to hospital with breathing problems. Most of the fires are on the island of Borneo. Lisa Tambunan is in Jakarta.
6: This is affecting the health of the residents on the island, with the health ministry recording a rise in respiratory infections, with more than 50,000 cases between July and August, and 12,000 of this and more are of children under the age of 5. And the haze is also so concentrated in some areas that it's affecting visibility, with the government saying some areas recording under 1 kilometer visibility.
4: Spain's prime minister says there's no solid evidence that Morocco orchestrated a mass influx of migrants into the North African territory of Ceuta. Pedro Sanchez told Parliament no one foresaw the crossing of more than 70,000 people over the border in July, and that other state actors had been ruled out.
7: No one has been able to determine if there were social media profiles linked to Moroccan social protest movements or the states of Morocco, Russia or Israel. For now, this has been disregarded by our intelligence services.
4: The Israeli army says it's investigating after troops opened fire in a Palestinian village in the occupied West Bank, killing two teenagers. Local Palestinian officials told the BBC the youths were shot as they tried to stop Israeli settlers stealing sheep in an area that has seen repeated settler attacks. The army said it had been providing support to an Israeli citizen to retrieve lost livestock. There's been a huge upsurge in violence by Israeli settlers against Palestinians. BBC News. Human rights groups in Sudan have warned that food is being used as a weapon of war after two trucks carrying UN supplies were hit in an airstrike in South Kordofan State. One person was killed and 50 tons of food destroyed. Rights groups says attacks on humanitarian workers and the blocking of food supplies could amount to war crimes and crimes against humanity. Kenya's President William Ruto has ordered a crackdown on foreigners running small businesses. He told trade officials to start enforcing the directive next week, though he gave no details on what action they will take. Mr. Ruto said immigrants should not be allowed to run small shops reserved for local people. Thomas Mukwana reports from Nairobi.
8: According to the United Nations High Commissioner for Refugees, Kenya is home to nearly 636,000 migrants from neighboring countries such as Somalia, South Sudan, and the Democratic Republic of Congo. Neighboring Tanzania made a similar declaration in June 2025. The Kenyan government at the time said it was a violation of the East African Community Agreements that guarantee free movement of people and trade among its 8 member states. Mr. Ruto's pledge comes as he prepares to face the electorate to seek a second term in office next year.
4: China has criticized a new law brought in by France which imposes a levy on so-called fast fashion items. As of Tuesday, a fee of up to $14 will be charged on items of clothing which are produced in high volumes and which are so cheap that they are not worth repairing. Beijing described this as clearly discriminatory. A spacecraft set to explore Mercury is beginning its arrival today. The BepiColombo mission was launched in 2018 by European and Japanese space agencies. Later this year, two probes will separate and begin a scientific investigation to produce a detailed map. BBC World News.
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Early 1987, the Pet Shop Boys and Suburbia on Surf Radio Drive Time. Welcoming you back to the second hour. It's nearly 5:15. It's Andy Curtis with you through until 7 o'clock with loads of great tunes and all sorts of other stuff. Mark Morrison with Return of the Mac kicked off the hour. What a great tune that was. What happened to him? Didn't he get arrested or something? He was locked up for, I don't know, GBH, grievous bodily harm, I think, back in the 1990s. I may be wrong, and I'm not looking for a lawsuit, so please leave me alone. Let's find out some stuff going on in Cha'am, shall we? It's the 25th Cha'am Shellfish Eating and Squid Fishing Festival from the 12th to the 19th of September. It's 8 days of loveliness from Saturday the 12th until Friday the 18th. Well, that doesn't... Oh, 19th. Okay, well, that's not 8 days. That's 7 days. Anyway, never mind. Between the 12th and 19th of September, it's all at the Cha'am Beach Viewpoint in Pepperley. Enjoy delicious, fresh seafood and local specialties. Again, live performances from artists and bands every night, including the Choo Choo Band, FC Band, Cham Cham Ram, Meng Mum Band, the Saitong ST Band, Sen Naga, Sai the Long-Haired Singer, and Mai Lue Band. Right then. Eat shellfish, go squid fishing, and listen to music by the sea. Come and enjoy the ultimate seaside festival in Cha'am, it says here. You can find more details on the Surf Radio Hua Hin Facebook page a little bit later on, closer to the event. 12th to 19th of September, it's at the Cha'am Beach Viewpoint, Pepperley, all day long for 8 days and 8 nights, it says here. Although it's actually 7 days and 7 nights, the 25th Cha'am Shellfish Eating and Squid Fishing Festival.

0: Point, Cruel to Be Kind from 1979. Before that, Blossoms with Declan McKenna. New music from them called Additional Driver. Yeah, we all know the one. I think they have to be designated driver as well, don't they? Who's Declan McKenna? That's what I can hear you asking. I don't know. Don't ask me. I'll find out and I'll let you know soon. Good stuff, though. 5:23 is the time. It's break time once again. And after the break, it's Europe, Aha, and the Celebrity Birthday File. Stay tuned.
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Do you reckon that's a drum machine? I guess it must be, because keeping that pace for that long would be very, very tiring. Aha! From 1985, the Norwegian band say, Take On Me. Before that, Europe. Another, I think it's a European band, or maybe it's just a supergroup or something. Oh, no, that was Asia. Europe is also, I think, from Sweden or Norway. It's another Scandinavian band, anyway. And a one-hit wonder for them back in 1986 called The Final Countdown. 5:33 is the time. It's Surf Radio Drive Time. I'm Andy Curtis. Thank you very much indeed for letting me sit in your ears for a few hours. Another hour and a half, if you don't mind. Now, time for today's celebrity birthday file. And Charlie Sheen, the controversial winner, TV movie actor. He's 61, obviously the son of Martin Sheen, who's not controversial at all. Well, not anymore. Kaia Gerber, the model, daughter of supermodel Cindy Crawford. She's 25 today. Al Jardine, the cousin, the Beach Boys member. He's 84 today. George Biondo from the band Steppenwolf is 81 today. Eric Bell from Thin Lizzy is 79. Steve Jones from the Sex Pistols is 71. DJ Redfoo from LMFAO. Party Rock is in the house tonight. He's 51 today. And Omi, the pop singer who had the huge hit with Cheerleader, one hit wonder back in, I think it was the early 2000s, at 40 today. Those are our celebrity birthdays. Yes, just a few today. That was a nice quick one, wasn't it? And if it's your birthday today, have a fabulous Thursday night.

you weren't aware, I'll be presenting the Belvita Saturday Morning Show, as I've done for several months now. We're going to be live at the Pineapple Valley Golf Club, because it's Golf and Gourmet this coming Saturday, the opportunity for golfers to nibble from various restaurants and hotels around Hua Hin and imbibe as well. Not only nibbling, there will be imbibing too. And Surf Radio will be there. I'll be doing the first couple of hours of the show from the studio, then hot-foot it over to Pineapple Valley from around 10 o'clock-ish until midday. And then Richard will be on air sitting in for Rick Dees, and he'll do his show for 2 hours from midday until 2 o'clock. So 4 hours of live stuff. Also, Andy Burnett will be joining us as well. He'll be wandering around with his roving microphone, or is it a raving microphone? Don't really know. So he'll be joining me and Richard as we have a little bit of fun at Golf and Gourmet at the Pineapple Valley Golf Club this coming Saturday. So, just to let you know, David Bowie next. This is Fame 90.

0: as featured in the soundtrack to Pretty Woman back in 1990. That is Fame 90. It's David Bowie on Surf Radio at 5:46, very nearly 5:47. We're going to take another little breakette. When we come back, it's back to 1987 with Whitesnake. Stick around.
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a couple of years ago, Ellie Goulding, and By the End of the Night, I think it was from 2021, if I'm not mistaken. Before that, Whitesnake from 1987, and Is This Love? Good question. The news is next at 6 o'clock, taking us up to news time. It's A Slice of Soul from the Detroit Emeralds. 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
2: BBC News with Neil Nunes. The head of the World Meteorological Organization has called on governments to take action now to tackle the effects of an exceptionally strong El Niño. Celeste Salo said the climate phenomenon, which had already begun, is expected to intensify in the coming months, bringing droughts and flooding to many parts of the world. More from our climate reporter Esme Stallard.
3: There are some countries that are already starting to feel the effects. So wetter season within China, more typhoons. They've already had four this year, which have left nearly 200 dead. Peru has already declared an emergency across 40% of its area. And we know the US has sent down a military aid vessel to Peru to provide additional technical equipment and medical assistance. And as of today, the Panama Canal Authority has reduced the number of ships passing through the area over concerns about lower rainfall, which could drop water levels. The impact of that, even if you're not within that region, is that it can disrupt global trade.
2: Spain's prime minister says there's no solid evidence that Morocco orchestrated a mass influx of migrants into the North African territory of Ceuta. Pedro Sanchez told Parliament no one foresaw the crossing of more than 70,000 people over the border in July and that other state actors had been ruled out.
4: No one has been able to determine if there were social media profiles linked to Moroccan social protest movements or the states of Morocco, Russia or Israel. For now, this has been disregarded by our intelligence services.
2: Mr. Sanchez is facing growing criticism of his handling of the crisis. Most of the migrants have been sent back to Morocco, but thousands remain. Britain's Prime Minister Andy Burnham is meeting President Macron of France at Downing Street, with curbing irregular migration high on the agenda. France is deploying a new team of police officers to its western beaches to try to stop migrants on large, overcrowded vessels from crossing the Channel to Britain. More now from Rob Watson.
5: Opinion polling here suggests it is a massive issue for British people. They just don't like the idea that people could come over in boats. You don't know who they are, how many they are. And so this is something that Britain has long wanted France to take action over. Now, that the current government says it's getting excellent cooperation from France and that boat crossings are down from nearly 50,000 to below 20,000 so far this year. But it is a very important issue for Britain.
2: Wildfires burning in Indonesia are spreading toxic haze across Southeast Asia. Millions of people have been affected by worsening air quality, including in Malaysia and the Philippines. Many Indonesian schools are closed and thousands of people have been admitted to hospital with breathing problems. World News from the BBC. Kenya's president, William Ruto, has ordered a crackdown on foreigners running small businesses. He told trade officials to start enforcing the directive next week, though he gave no details on what action they'll take. Mr. Ruto said immigrants should not work as street vendors or run small shops reserved for locals. China has criticized a new law brought in by France, which imposes a levy on so-called fast fashion items. As of Tuesday, a fee of up to $14 will be charged on items of clothing which are produced in high volumes and which are so cheap they're not worth repairing. Here's Paul Moss.
6: The target of France's new law was made clear by the country's commerce minister. Cheap, low-standard clothes which lack durability was how Serge Papin described fast fashion. The new fee France is charging aims to discourage this. It's something environmental campaigners have long called for, bemoaning the waste when clothes are produced so cheaply, consumers chuck them away rather than bothering to repair or even clean them. But China says that its online retail companies are the ones that will be hit and called on France to withdraw the new rule, threatening that otherwise there'll be retaliatory measures.
2: Japan is planning to introduce tougher driving tests for some motorists aged over 75 to curb the rising number of accidents involving elderly people. These would include checks on how they use the accelerator and brake pedals. The American feminist writer and activist Gloria Steinem has died at the age of 92. One of the most prominent figures in the women's movement of the 60s and 70s, she campaigned for gender equality and abortion rights. A trailblazing journalist, Steinem co-founded Ms. Magazine, as well as organizations encouraging women into politics. BBC World News.
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Shaboozy from last year. That's called Good News. And a great tune it is too. It is good news because you're listening to Surf Radio. Always good news. 6:14 is the time. Lisa Stansfield kicked off the hour with The Real Thing. What a very groovy tune. Talking of groovy tunes, of course, don't forget tomorrow it's Funky Friday between 6 and 8 o'clock. 1 hour with me between 6 and 7. And then it's DJ Free from 7 until 8 o'clock. Lots of great tunes of the disco era, soul, funk, R&B, some house music and a few recent dancey type ditties. You can tune in anytime you like, but I'd appreciate it if you join me at 4 o'clock for the beginning of Surf Radio Drive Time. I'm Andy Curtis. Hello. Now then, let's tell you some stuff going on in Hua Hin. September 17th, 2026. Ah, this is all written wrong. Hang on, let me just edit this document because it's very frustrating. There you go. Swing, bebop, and modern jazz. Hua Hin is ready for an evening of great live jazz. Can't you tell? Join the opening concert of the Hua Hin Jazz Series, featuring the Hua Hin Jazz Trio with special guests on trumpet and saxophone. You can expect bold solos, spontaneous musical exchanges, and fresh interpretations from the timeless swing of jazz to the creative freedom of modern jazz. Hua Hin is well known the world over for being a center of jazz, and Hua Hin Events presents the Hua Hin Jazz Trio and Friends on September the 17th. It's at Elder Blossom Hua Hin Theatre, only 550 baht per person. The show starts at 5:30 precisely. 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That's huahinevents.com to see the Hua Hin Jazz Trio and Friends at Elder Blossom on September the 17th, which I think is midweek. Yes, it's a Thursday. So there you go.

0: It's a disco classic from Vicky Sue Robinson and a one-hit wonder as well, which was covered by Gloria Estefan for the movie The Specialist with Sylvester Stallone and Sharon Stone, in case you forgot. 6:23 is the time. Before that, it was the brilliant Hungry Heart from Bruce Springsteen from 1980. Yes, really, 46 years ago. That's frightening. Wang Chung, also from 40 years ago. That's next, followed by Junior with Mama Used to Say. And then we're going to have a look at today in stage, TV, movie, and radio history. So don't go away.
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classic tune from the early 1980s. It's Junior Giscombe, better known as just Junior. That's called Mama Used to Say. Before that, from 86, Wang Chung and Everybody Have Fun Tonight, which is a great tune and a party written all over it. 6:33 is the time. Let's have a look at today in movie, TV, stage and radio history. And we kick off with a 1924 entry, Lawrence Stallings and Maxwell Anderson's anti-war comedy drama, What Price Glory, premiered on Broadway at the Plymouth Theatre, depicting the rivalry and sacrifices of U.S. Marines in France during World War I. On this day in 1951, the TV soap opera Search for Tomorrow, starring Mary Stewart and Larry Haynes, debuted on CBS. And finally, on this day in 1966, the 24th World Science Fiction Convention honored Star Trek creator Gene Roddenberry. And yes, they're still making Star Trek shows today. The only thing we missed is the passing of movie director Frank Capra on this day in 1991. And that's today in movie, TV, stage, and radio history.

That's a nice tune. It's Stella Lefty in a very country-oriented tune called Lean In, Kiss Me. Very good. Clarence Clemons and You're a Friend of Mine. Before that, Clarence Clemons was, of course, for a long time, the sax player for the E Street Band with Bruce Springsteen. Passed away several years ago, but what a great tune. Solo hit for him. 6:41 is the time, and a man in Poland told friends he was going to try to set a world record for driving the longest distance without the use of his hands. The guy had a friend tie his hands behind his back, got into his car and took off, driving with his chin and his knees. He got about 200 yards down his street and crashed into a tree. Luckily, he wasn't injured, but let that be a lesson to you. You need both hands when you're driving.

0: At that time, REM could do no wrong. It was the follow-up to Losing My Religion, which won all sorts of awards and MTV Video Awards, etc., etc. That's Shiny Happy People, and that was actually originally supposed to be the theme to the TV show Friends, don't you know? They said, no, we don't want to use that as the theme to Friends, thank you very much. Just think how much money in royalties they've probably lost because of that decision. It's 6:45, it's Surf Radio Drive Time, rapidly heading towards the news at 7. 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

The fabulous Train. That's called Drive By on Surf Radio Drive Time. You see the connections? We don't just throw these things together with bits of old sticky tape and paper clips, you know. Ace of Base and The Sign before that. And the last one from me for today comes from Elton John. Up to the news from the BBC at 7 o'clock. Don't forget to tune in to Andy Burnett tonight at 10 for 2 hours of great tunes and some chat and stuff. And I'll be back again tomorrow for Funky Friday at 4 o'clock. Until then, have a great night. Ta-da.

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4: BBC News with Neil Nunes. The UN's World Food, the World Meteorological Organization has warned that current El Nino weather system has the potential to deliver a massive blow to communities and economies across the world. Forecasters say the phenomenon, which causes temperatures to rise in the Pacific Ocean, could be the strongest for more than 70 years. Measures are being taken globally to reduce the risk of death and environmental damage. Celeste Solo is head of the World Meteorological Organization.
5: Because we live in a globalized world with a globalized economy, this El Nino will affect the food you take every day, the water you have access to, and the prices you pay for everything. And that is why we are not only warning, but calling to action in advance.
4: Wildfires burning in Indonesia are spreading toxic haze across Southeast Asia. Millions of people have been affected by worsening air quality, including in Malaysia and the Philippines. Many Indonesian schools are closed and thousands of people have been admitted to hospital with breathing problems. Spain's Prime Minister says there is no solid evidence that Morocco orchestrated a mass influx of migrants into the North African territory of Ceuta. Pedro Sanchez told Parliament no one foresaw the crossing of more than 70,000 people over the border in July and that he supported the actions of Spanish officers.
6: 4 out of every 5 migrants swam across the breakwater. Faced with this situation, the Spanish officers deployed at the border had to decide whether to let the people through temporarily or to try to hold them back by force. The latter would almost certainly have led to an even greater tragedy. The fact is, our officers had to make an operational decision within minutes. They had to choose between securing the border in the short term or protecting human life. They chose to protect human life.
4: Britain's Prime Minister Andy Burnham is meeting President Macron of France in London with curbing irregular migration high on the agenda. France is deploying a new team of police officers to its beaches to try to stop migrants and large overcrowded vessels crossing the channel to Britain. Here's James Waterhouse.
7: People smugglers are frustrated and have told our sources they're having to change tactics. It's thought greater enforcement action has contributed to them running out of boats. They're instead using larger vessels, and these are departing from areas away from the Calais to Dunkirk stretch to try to avoid the French police. They're also charging the migrants more, now up to €2,000 each, and pressuring them to pay in cash instead of making money transfers. Migrants are now often having to wait months instead of weeks to successfully cross and are often staying closer to the beach to improve their chances of making a journey.
4: BBC News. Human rights groups in Sudan have warned that food is being used as a weapon of war after 2 trucks carrying UN supplies were hit in an airstrike in South Kordofan State. 1 person was killed and more than 50 tons of food was destroyed. Hundreds more students and teachers in Indonesia have reportedly suffered from food poisoning after eating government-issued free meals. The principal of a high school in central Java has said that more than 700 students and 25 teachers have been suffering from diarrhea and vomiting. A member of a parliamentary health commission has said that almost 1,000 Indonesians had already fallen ill in separate incidents linked to free meals. Japan is planning to introduce tougher driving tests for some motorists aged over 75. to curb rising number of accidents involving elderly people. Police say elderly drivers were behind 18% of fatal crashes in Japan last year, often after mistakenly pressing the accelerator instead of the brake. The American feminist writer and activist Gloria Steinem has died at the age of 92. One of the most prominent figures in the women's movement of the 60s and 70s, she campaigned for gender equality and abortion rights. Here's Claire Renakers.
8: Gloria Steinem never craved the limelight. She said she hated public speaking and was afraid of conflict. But with her platform as a pioneering journalist and her striking looks, she became one of the most visible figures in the women's movement. In 1969, as co-founder of the New York magazine, she went to talk to young women about abortions. This spurred her into activism and grassroots organizing, going on to testify in the Senate on behalf of the Equal Rights Amendment, co-found the National Women's Political Caucus, and Ms. Magazine, the first periodical created, owned, and operated entirely by women. She remained vocal about equality and women's rights into her 80s.
4: BBC News.
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0: Hello there, this is Andy Curtis with This Day in Music History, the 3rd of September. And on this day in 1983, UB40 had their first UK number one single with Red Red Wine. Taken from their album Labour of Love, the song was a cover of the 1968 Neil Diamond song. The re-released single was a US number one in 1988. On this day in 2004, Sir Cliff Richard stunned the music industry by ending his contract with EMI Records and signing with Universal Music. Cliff had sold over 250 million records with EMI during his 46-year career. On this day in 2006, Justin Timberlake featuring Timbaland was at number one on the UK singles chart with Sexy Back, his first UK number one hit. The track won Timberlake and Timbaland the 2007 Grammy Award for Best Dance Recording. It was also the longest-running number one single of 2006 on the Billboard Hot 100 chart, staying 7 weeks at the top. On this day in 2009, Madonna's Sticky and Sweet World Tour became the highest-grossing tour ever for a solo artist, making then $408 million. The 51-year-old singer had performed in 32 countries. Also on this day in 2009, friends and family of Michael Jackson paid their last respects to the singer at a funeral held at Glendale's Forest Lawn Memorial Park in Los Angeles. Dame Elizabeth Taylor, Quincy Jones, Macaulay Culkin, Berry Gordy and Lisa Marie Presley were among the 200 invited guests. On this day in 2017, Walter Becker, co-founder and guitarist for the US band Steely Dan, died aged 67. Steely Dan released their first album, Can't Buy a Thrill, in 1972 and had the 1973 US number 11 single, Reeling in the Years, and nine other US top 30 hits. Their album, Two Against Nature, won a Grammy in 2001 for Album of the Year. On this day in 2022, the Taylor Hawkins tribute concert was held in London. Sir Paul McCartney, Queen and AC/DC were among the rock royalty to pay tribute at Wembley, while Liam Gallagher opened the show with a fitting rendition of Oasis's Rock and Roll Star. Foo Fighters frontman Dave Grohl choked back tears as he played the band's first show since the death of drummer Taylor Hawkins in March of that year. The star was singing Times Like These when he paused to collect his emotions on the lyric, "It's times like these you learn to love again." And finally, on this day in 2023, an album sleeve signed by all four members of Led Zeppelin sold for £15,000 at auction, despite not containing the actual record. The cardboard sleeve of the 1973 album Houses of the Holy was only estimated to sell for between £1,200 and £1,800. Items signed by all band members are rare due to drummer John Bonham's 1980 death and the band's subsequent split. And that's This Day in Music History, the 3rd of September.
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4: BBC News with Neil Nunes. The UN's weather agency has warned that the current El Niño system has the potential to deliver a massive blow to communities and economies across the world. Forecasters say the phenomenon, which causes temperatures to rise in the Pacific Ocean, could be the strongest for more than 70 years and last until at least February. Celeste Salo is head of the World Meteorological Organization.
5: So many sectors will be affected. Agriculture, trade, fisheries, health, energy, transport, water resources, disaster management, to name but a few. We are already seeing disruption and devastation from droughts and floods and extreme weather. We expect these impacts to multiply and cascade as El Niño intensifies.
4: Hundreds more students and teachers in Indonesia have fallen ill from food poisoning after eating government-issued free meals. The principal of a high school in central Java has said that more than 700 students and 25 teachers have been suffering from diarrhea and vomiting after consuming grilled chicken. Almost 1,000 Indonesians had already fallen ill in separate incidents. More than 80 migrants are believed to have died trying to reach Spain's Canary Islands from West Africa. Spanish rescue teams found 44 survivors, all male, on board a boat which was intercepted near Gran Canaria on Thursday. Here's Guy Hedgeco.
6: In total, we're told that 128 people did leave Gambia in West Africa in this boat in the first week of August. Now, we know that there were some women on board who clearly perished during the journey. And we know that there was at least one baby on board as well who also perished. The survivors have been taken in the Canary Islands, are undergoing medical treatment, and that's prior to undergoing some legal procedures.
4: Meanwhile, Spain's prime minister says there's no solid evidence that Morocco orchestrated a mass influx of migrants into the North African territory of Ceuta. Pedro Sanchez told Parliament no one foresaw the crossing of more than 70,000 people over the border in July.
7: 4 out of every 5 migrants swam across the breakwater. Faced with this situation, the Spanish officers deployed at the border had to decide whether to let the people through temporarily or to try to hold them back by force. The latter would almost certainly have led to an even greater tragedy. The fact is, our officers had to make an operational decision within minutes. They had to choose between securing the border in the short term or protecting human life. They chose to protect human life.
4: This is the world news from the BBC.
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15: 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Now, James Ross is kicking off another hour of the greatest hits of music.
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18: Good.

It was the fifth and final single from Culture Club's second album, Colour by Numbers. That came out in 1983. The song was a hit in 1984. Every week we dig through the archives to unearth some classics.

some of our favourites, and hopefully some of your favourites too. Sweet dreams are made of these. Every week, 2 hours of the greatest hits of music. It's the greatest hits of music. So how are you doing? I hope you've had a good few days and are ready to relax and enjoy yourself as we play through some of our favourite hits from years gone by. And here's a song from an artist who hadn't had a hit for a while, but suddenly came back into the chart.

It was Arista Records executive the late Clive Davis that reinvigorated Carlos Santana's career. He brought in Rob Thomas to write Carlos a song. That was the song, but it wasn't originally intended that Rob would sing it. But the demo was so good that they went, you go ahead. Okay, let's get into some future hits now. Okay, new from Becky Hill and Sonny Federa together. This is Say Something.

So three new ones for you. That you were mine. Sonny Federa, Becky Hill, and their new song, Say Something. Chaka Khan, Curious Subject, and Stella Lefty, and Summer, You Were Mine. Talking of Stella Lefty. Oh.

riding high in the charts around the world, including the US and the UK. Still a Lefty and Boston. Lucy standing by to hear from you. If you'd like to drop us a line, James Ross of greatesthitsandmusic.com. The

She was known as the Teen Queen because she was only 16 when she recorded the song under the mentorship of Quincy Jones, who had actually run into Phil Spector at the same day and hadn't told him that he'd recorded it with Leslie. Phil said that he just found this great song called It's My Party. He was going to record it with the Crystals. Quincy pressed 100 copies and got them out to the radio.

was a song which was actually written and recorded by Paul Anker in 1970, but the most successful version of the song was that one, the version by Tom Jones, which was a huge hit in 1971. And it wasn't until 2013 that Paul Anker got together with Tom Jones and recorded a joint version of the song for Paul Anker's Duets

Well, so far on this hour of the show, we started things off with Culture Club and It's a Miracle. Then it was Santana and Smooth. And from the charts of 2026, Stella Lefty and Boston. We went back to the 60s for Leslie Gore and It's My Party. And to the 70s for Tom Jones and She's a Lady. And this is the brand new song from Bruno Mars from the charts of 2026. It is On My Soul. On My Soul.

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8: In a moment, the Mystery TV theme tune.

Originally, it was a hit for Tavares back in 1975, part of the 70s disco boom. But it was Take That that made it their own. 17 years later, in 1992, It Only Takes a Minute. Okay, let's get into the Mystery TV theme tune now.

This is rather familiar, isn't it? But remember, we're looking for a TV show theme. Okay, on TV, this was first seen in 1969. Through until 1978, it was based on the original film by Blake Edwards, which went on to have a number of episodes itself. But this was animation, comedy, slapstick. Lots of short episodes. But there were also some longer episodes as well. Originally, it started out on NBC and then ABC, and of course, seen around the world on multiple TV networks. What was the name of the TV show?

I believe you don't know what you've got until you say goodbye. Affirmation. Savage Garden. No, no, no, no. A lyrical wonder. That going back to the charts of the millennium year 2000. Okay, this is our mystery TV

So this is an animated TV show. Comedy, slapstick, anthology, originally based on a movie from the 60s. Well, the concept, the character, and the music were. But yes, this one came out first in 1969 and ran through until 1979. It starred the voices of Rich Little, Dawes Butler, John Biner, and Don Diamond. It was shorts, cartoons. What was it called? The Pink

For me, that is one of Lynyrd Skynyrd's greatest songs, Sweet Home Alabama from 1974. So did you get our Mystery TV theme? It was The Pink Panther Show.

John Lennon gave the song to his Beatles bandmate Ringo Starr to include on his 1981 album Stop and Smell the Roses. But when John was shot and killed in December 1980, Ringo didn't

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9 to 5 from Dolly Parton, title track from the film of 1980. That back in the charts after Dolly's death, her music has seen an extraordinary radio and streaming surge these past couple of weeks. More than 930 US stations played Dolly, up from just 135, delivering over 13,000 spins in just 1 week. A tribute stretched overseas as well, with one Dutch station playing Dolly continuously from 9 to 5, while globally she became the world's most streamed artist for a day. Well, in other showbiz and celebrity stories, a new Prince album opens up his legendary vault, bringing together 10 previously unreleased recordings. Timeless spans decades of Prince's career, with material recorded between 1977 and 2016. Released 10 years after his death, it's the first Prince collection assembled to feature unreleased music from every major era of his career. And we'll play a track from the album later in the show. And Olivia Rodrigo's first Daisy Chain Fields Festival has raised $10 million for charities supporting women and girls. The event featured a female-led lineup, including Chapel Roan and Olivia herself, with Stevie Nicks among special guests. The money is being distributed to non-profits working across women's health, rights, and support services.

seemed quite outrageous at the time. Blue Pearl and Naked in the Rain, back to 1990. Okay, let's dive into the birthday file now and say happy birthday for this week to Steve, to Jason, Andy, to Simon, Sabina, Innes, to Jan, also to Keiko, Samana, and to you if it's your birthday. How are you celebrating? Hope you're going to do some wild stuff. And most of all, make sure that you have a giant slice.

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4: BBC News with Eileen McHugh. The UN's World Meteorological Organization has warned the current El Niño weather system has the potential to deliver a massive blow to communities and economies around the world. Forecasters say the phenomenon, which causes temperatures to rise in the Pacific Ocean, could be the strongest for more than 70 years. Here's our climate and science reporter Esme Stallard.
5: There are some countries that are already starting to feel the effects. So wetter season within China, more typhoons. They've already had four this year, which have left nearly 200 dead. Peru has already declared an emergency across 40% of its area. And we know the US has sent down a military aid vessel to Peru to provide additional technical equipment and medical assistance. And as of today, the Panama Canal Authority has reduced the number of ships passing through the area over concerns about lower rainfall, which could drop water levels. The impact of that, even if you're not within that region, is that it can disrupt global trade.
4: Hundreds more students and teachers in Indonesia are suffering from food poisoning after eating government-issued free meals. The principal of a high school in central Java has said that more than 700 students and 25 teachers have been suffering from diarrhea and vomiting after consuming grilled chicken. The multi-billion dollar program was introduced last year to try to improve nutrition for tens of millions of children. The American feminist writer and activist Gloria Steinem has died at the age of 92. She was one of the most prominent figures in the women's movement of the 60s and 70s. She said her feminist awakening came when she went to cover a hearing of young women talking about their own experiences of having an abortion.
6: For the first time in my life ever, I heard women stand up and tell the truth, tragic, funny, personal, about being one of every three American women who has needed an abortion at some time in her lifetime. And it revolutionized me sitting there listening. And that's what made me start to ask questions. If this is necessary for so many of us, why is it illegal? Why is it criminal?
4: More than 80 migrants are believed to have died trying to reach Spain's Canary Islands from West Africa. Thousands of migrants make the dangerous crossing each year. Guy Hedgeco reports.
7: The migrant boat was picked up in rough seas south of the Canary Islands with 44 survivors on board, all sub-Saharan men. However, it's believed that several women and a baby are among those who died during the long journey, and five bodies were on board. Spanish authorities say the boat left Gambia on August the 7th with 128 people. The government minister for territorial affairs, Ángel Víctor Torres, said it was heartbreaking news.
4: Guy Hedgeco reporting. World News from the BBC.
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0: Incredible that it was the 8th hit single from Michael Jackson's album Bad back in 1989. It's the sound of the 60s, the 70s, the 80s, and right up to today. The tunes you remember, the hits you love, from the soundtrack of your life. 2 hours every week, we bring you the greatest hits of music.
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0: And in a moment, we'll have the

founding member of Supertramp, Roger Hodgson, says, I wrote It's Raining Again on a day when I was feeling sad because I'd lost a friend. I was in England looking outside the window and it was pouring rain, and literally the song came to me. Okay, let's do the movie minute now. Well, if you're looking for something to watch, then here are some of the films out there or streaming online right now. And starting with one of the greatest hits of the movies, and it is The Untouchables. The Oscar-winning 1987 crime drama starring Kevin Costner as Agent Elliot Ness, determined to bring Al Capone to justice during Prohibition. Facing corruption across Chicago, Ness assembles a small, incorruptible team to take down the ruthless gangster. It is The Untouchables. Well, coming up to date now, and Swapped stars Michael B. Jordan in this animated fantasy comedy as Ollie, a tiny woodland creature who unexpectedly swaps bodies with a majestic bird. Forced to experience life as each other, the unlikely pair must work together through a series of wild adventures. It is Swapped. And Good Fortune stars Keanu Reeves in this comedy as Gabrielle, a well-meaning but inept angel who meddles in the lives of a struggling gig worker and his wealthy employer. When his plan spectacularly backfires, Gabrielle loses his wings and creates unexpected chaos. It is Good Fortune, starring Keanu Reeves. Our other selections, Swapped, starring Michael B. Jordan, and The Untouchables, the 1987 crime drama, starring Kevin Costner.

apparently it started out as a piano ballad before it was turned into this mixed pop song, which has been huge around the world. For Taylor Swift from Toy Story 5, I Knew It, I Knew You. It's the greatest hits of music. Feeling good, feeling fine. This is the greatest hits of music. The greatest.

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7: Playing some of our favorites and hoping that they're your favorites as well. 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

0: Tommy James and the Shondells was number one back in 1968 with Money Money. Later, of course, that was covered by Billy Idol. One of the biggest number ones around the world at the moment is Ella Langley. Choose in Texas is number one in Canada on the US Billboard Hot 100. Also number one in New Zealand and Australia. And this is the song which has been topping the charts and continues to do so at number one in Ireland.
1: My heart, it has been broken by who I cannot tell.

Some Will Never Settle from Kingfisher, number one in Ireland at the moment. Number one on the Europe Official Top 100, Die Die from Shakira and Burna Boy, the World Cup anthem. That song also number one in Austria, in the Netherlands, in Portugal, Switzerland, Germany, Belgium, Norway and Sweden. Number one in Italy is Move Into the Sun from Hugel, Ultranate and Email Angel. That's also number one in Bulgaria this week. And this was number one in 1998.

0: So three number ones in a row for you. Tommy James and the Shondells from 1968, Money Money. And then it was number one in Ireland at the moment, The Sun Will Never Settle from Kingfisher. And from 1998, Steps. Big number one, their cover of the Bee Gees hit Tragedy. James Ross.
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0: Playing some of the biggest, some of the best. Classic hits, classic memories with James Ross.

You know, there were two artists who recorded this song. Trisha Yearwood recorded a country version, which won the best Grammy. And Leanne Rimes recorded it at the age of 15. And she was performing the song at the same Grammys. It was a huge hit, probably the biggest hit, though, for Leanne Rimes. How Do I Live?

from the charts of 2026, Anotra and 54 Ultra and Talk to You. Well, catching up now with some more showbiz and celebrity stories, and no reason has been given so far as to why Post Malone has postponed his upcoming tour dates across Asia and Australia.

Harry Styles has begun a 30-show residency at New York's Madison Square Garden, running through until October. The sold-out shows form part of his Together Together World Tour and mark his only U.S. shows of 2026. Harry's taking over the arena for 2 months, with the final concert scheduled

was his story, of course. Jimmy Somerville of Bronski Beat and Small Town Boy from 1983. Well, thanks to our producer and web guru, Lucy, to our backroom team this time of Julie and Glenn. This is James Ross, and I'll leave you today with a classic from Stretch from the 70s, and I hope you can join me again same time, same place for some more of the latest and greatest. Have fun, take it easy, and I'll see you then.

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4: BBC News with Eileen McHugh. The UN's World Meteorological Organization has warned the current El Niño weather system has the potential to deliver a massive blow to communities and economies around the world. Forecasters say the phenomenon, which causes temperatures to rise in the Pacific Ocean, could be the strongest for more than 70 years and last until at least February. Here's our climate reporter, Esme Stallard.
5: Wildfires are raging in Indonesia after months of dry weather, exposing millions to their toxic haze. Across the Pacific Ocean, the Caribbean too is struggling under drought, with water rationing in place. But in China, the rains and storms will not let up, with four typhoons in just 2 months. Scientists believe these seemingly unconnected weather events are in part all being driven by a natural weather phenomenon, El Niño. And the World Meteorological Organization has today warned it will be here for many months.
4: Hundreds more students and teachers in Indonesia are suffering from food poisoning after eating grilled chicken as part of government-issued free meals. The multi-billion dollar program was introduced last year to try to improve nutrition for tens of millions of children. Lisa Tambunan has the latest from Jakarta.
6: A school principal in Lasem, Central Java, said the students were served grilled chicken as part of their free meals on Wednesday. She said a food taster had set some meals aside after saying she found some to be slimy. Later, more than 700 students and dozens of teachers fell ill with diarrhea and vomiting. This latest outbreak brings the total reported food poisoning cases linked to free meals to more than 1,700 in a week.
4: Spain's Prime Minister says there's no solid evidence that Morocco orchestrated a mass influx of migrants into the North African territory of Ceuta. Pedro Sanchez told Parliament no one foresaw the crossing of more than 70,000 people over the border in July. Guy Hedgeco is in Madrid.
7: This was Pedro Sanchez's first appearance in Congress since the arrival of the migrants in late July, and he's been under mounting pressure ever since then. The opposition accuses the socialist leader of mismanaging the crisis and failing to be transparent about its causes. Sanchez said his government was doing everything possible to manage the situation, both caring for the migrants who are still living on the streets and beaches of Ceuta and ensuring the safety of local people.
4: More than 80 migrants are believed to have died trying to reach Spain's Canary Islands from West Africa. Spanish rescue teams found 44 survivors and 5 bodies on board a boat, which was intercepted near Gran Canaria on Thursday. The vessel is believed to have left Gambia in early August. It's believed that several women and a baby are among those who died during the long journey. World News from the BBC. The American feminist writer and activist Gloria Steinem, who helped shape the modern feminist movement, has died. She was 92. During the 1960s and 70s, she campaigned for women's reproductive rights and equal pay laws. She also co-founded one of the first feminist publications in the US and advocated for the legislation of same-sex marriage. Estonia's defence minister has resigned amidst a scandal over faulty weaponry intended for Ukraine. An official report found that a contract to make artillery shells had been given to an Indian businessman with no previous experience of selling them. He was given $80 million up front, but the consignment suffered delays and was then found to be so substandard that none of it was ever delivered. Israel has agreed to release five Lebanese citizens that it had detained in South Lebanon. The Israeli Prime Minister's office said their release was in return for Lebanon's help in efforts to find the remains of Lebanese Jewish community leaders who were killed by Shia militants in the 1980s. Scientists in Britain have mapped all 124 million connections between the nerve cells in the brain of a male fly. Comparing it with female flies, they say they've identified how two key genes create differences in the brain's wiring, which underlie male behaviour. Pallab Ghosh reports.
8: The team has identified distinct wiring in the male fly brain related to aggression, courtship, and singing love songs. Researchers have known for many years that two key genes are responsible for these variations in male behaviour. Now they know exactly how the genes literally rewire the brain to make male flies act in the way they do. It's a principle that could be extended to learn how genes influence behaviour in humans and to greater understand neurological conditions such as autism and schizophrenia, where genes are known to play a big part.
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Keith Urban and Michael McDonald with We Go Back. You're going forward to midnight with me, Andy Burnett, on Surf Late Night Radio. It is Thursday. We're in the final couple of hours. It isn't Thursday, isn't it? It is. Is it Thursday? I thought it was Wednesday for a minute. It gets so confusing. It's Thursday. It is. And we're going into Friday. Sometimes the weeks go so quickly and it genuinely confuses me. Anyway, I hope you've had a good day and a good week thus far. The weather is sort of getting quite hot again, isn't it? We had a nice sort of rainy, cool period for quite a while and the sun's out, the sky is blue and it's just getting hot again. Where is the rain? Where is the music? Here it is. The Average White Band is next. We're going to pick up the pieces. It sort of feels like that. Is that the sort of night it's going to be tonight? Picking up the pieces with Andy Burnett.

0: The Average White Band with Pick Up the Pieces. And aren't they a great band? I rediscovered them recently. For some reason, I hadn't listened to them for probably decades, and then started playing them on the show and start to listen to them in my free time as well. Fantastic. And before that, we were just, I was just going on about what day of the week it was. And, you know, are you like that? I don't know. Do you sometimes just get totally confused with life in general? I mean, for goodness sake, there's so much going on around us. And I genuinely sometimes do wonder what on earth's going on. And my dear father described himself famously as a walking disaster, because he sometimes has this problem as well. And I think I have inherited it from him. Andy Burnett, the walking disaster, a bit on the same sort of principle. You know, people and scientists say that bumblebees shouldn't be able to fly, but they do. And it's a bit like that in the Burnett family. Somehow we do, right? When we're back, it's Whitney Houston, and she does.
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Whitney Houston with Where Do Broken Hearts Go? I'll tell you where they go. They go to the Andy Burnett program, Late Night Radio. We congregate on Late Night Radio and we're going to fix those broken hearts. Don't worry. Just keep listening. It's, well, we've got the theme tune to the program there. Against All Odds. Phil Collins.

Collins with Against All Odds, and the odds are, of course, very much in your favour here on Surf Radio. For a great evening, is Gary Moore.

room. And of course, I'm going to say it, your room is never empty with Surf Radio, Andy Burnett, and our wonderful music. We're going to carry on with Bruce Springsteen and a very fitting song, I'm on Fire. The whole of Europe seems to have been on fire this summer, doesn't it? And, well, let's hope that cooler weather is on the way. You can certainly keep cool with me, Andy Burnett, on Surf Radio.

22 minutes to 11 o'clock here on Surf Radio. Bruce Springsteen, I'm on fire. And here's Sting with Rushing Water.

Sting with Rushing Water. And talking about water, I just installed this extra water tank because, you know, I've been so worried about there's no water. So we might as well, you know, try and save it whilst we've got it. And it's 4,000 litres, can you believe, of extra water that I got in this water tank. Some of it is used for watering the lawn. And I don't know what's going on. I've been, you know, nicely sprinkling the lawn with this new water tank and all the water in it over the last few weeks. And the garden's never looked worse. It's unbelievable, really. I'm almost thinking of blocking it off, taking the water tank out and going back to how it was before. They're dying left, right and centre. What's going on?

0: Stevie Winwood with Freedom Overspill, and I was just talking before about the travails that I'm having with my garden. I just got this new water tank, 4,000 litres of water, of extra water. I have been, you know, meticulously and beautifully watering my lawn twice a day with this new sprinkler system, and the garden's never looked worse. We live in the tropics, and in the tropics, as you know, plants actually do grow very, very easily. You don't need to be a gardening genius. You don't need to be Percy Thrower. Remember him? The gardener with green fingers to make things grow. The thing is, though, that things do grow very easily, but they also die very easily. It really is easy come, easy go. And at the moment, for some reason, a lot of plants in my garden are dying. I had these two fantastic ferns that have been with me for 3 years since I've been living here, and they were doing wonderfully until I started watering them. And one of them has just given up the ghost. It's just turned into a brown dead tree. It is so sad because I loved it so much, and I'm going to have to get another one. But, you know, that's not the point, really. And I might not find one that's so nice. And it's also sad to lose. I mean, you do get connected, don't you, to your plants. It's not just a case of going out and buying a new one. But anyway, there you go. And is it because I'm watering it too much? I just don't know. When we're back, it's bread.
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That's Bread, Make It With You. And of course, I want to make it with you in the sense of making music with you. And we're going to carry on with Marvin Gaye and Sexual Healing. I was talking about the problems about my garden earlier on. I really do need horticultural healing. So let's rename this track. I mean, Donald Trump would rename it, right? Here's Marvin Gaye with horticultural healing.

Gay with Sexual Healing, and this is Andy Burnett with Nighttime Radio. And we're going to go to the news with Andrew Gold.

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4: BBC News with Eileen McHugh. The UN's weather agency has warned the current El Niño system could deliver a massive blow to communities and economies around the world. Forecasters say the phenomenon, which causes temperatures to rise in the Pacific Ocean, could be the strongest for more than 70 years. Here's our climate reporter, Esme Stallard.
5: In terms of the areas that are most affected, it is those tropical regions. So what we can expect to see is intense rainfall in parts of Peru, parts of Ecuador and Brazil, also in parts of East Africa and Kenya. And then we could get more dry drought weather across Southeast Asia, as well as typhoons building across the Pacific into China, which has already struggled with four typhoons this year, killing nearly 200 people. And so that warning from the WMO is for forecasters to share information with countries around the world about those potential extreme weather events, and also for governments to prepare medical assistance and also support for those most vulnerable.
4: Hundreds more students and teachers in Indonesia are suffering from food poisoning after eating government-issued free meals. Officials in Central Java say more than 700 students and 25 teachers have been suffering from diarrhea and vomiting after consuming grilled chicken. Almost 1,000 Indonesians had already fallen ill in separate incidents. A UN fact-finding report says foreign networks are fueling Sudan's civil war. The report says they are supplying drones that are worsening violence against civilians. Barbara Pletasha reports.
6: UN investigators said they'd found grounds to believe that a transnational network was supplying the rapid support forces. They said the United Arab Emirates and Colombia were using Chad, Libya and Somalia to facilitate delivery of weapons, equipment, logistics and training to the RSF. This included drones and advanced weapons operated by Colombian mercenaries. The investigators said they'd also found evidence that the Sudanese army was getting foreign supplies of combat drones and munitions that can hover over an area before striking a target. The UAE has rejected the allegations. Somalia says it's taking them seriously, and Colombia says it's working to stop its nationals from taking part in foreign conflicts.
4: Estonia's defense minister has resigned amidst a scandal over faulty weaponry intended for Ukraine. Paul Moss has more details.
7: Estonia has been at the forefront of efforts to help Ukraine, not surprising given its own experience of being ruled over by Moscow. And one way it hoped to help was by sending Ukraine $80 million worth of artillery shells. But the money was handed over to an inexperienced Indian-Italian company, which repeatedly missed intended delivery dates. When the shells did finally arrive, they were so substandard that none were sent to their Ukrainian destination. Estonia's defense minister, Hanno Pevkur, denied knowing details of the contract, but said he would take responsibility for its failures.
4: World News from the BBC. Israel's far-right National Security Minister, Itamar Ben-Gvir, has outlined a plan for almost 2 million Palestinians to leave Gaza within the next 7 years. Mr. Ben-Gvir said the plan was realistic and that there were countries ready to receive people from Gaza. The American feminist writer and activist Gloria Steinem, who helped shape the modern feminist movement, has died. She was 92. During the 1960s and 70s, she campaigned for women's reproductive rights and equal pay laws. She also co-founded Ms. Magazine, one of the first feminist publications in the US, and advocated for the legislation of same-sex marriage. A spacecraft sent to explore Mercury has arrived close enough to release two probes that will map the solar system's smallest and least explored planet. The BepiColombo mission was launched in 2018 by the European and Japanese space agencies. It will take high-resolution pictures of the planet and study its magnetic field. The spacecraft required extra flybys around Earth and Venus to reach Mercury's velocity. Up to 800 North Sea oil and gas workers remain above a new weight limit for offshore helicopter travel 2 months before new rules set by Britain's Coast Guard agency come into force. From November, workers must weigh no more than 124 kilograms, including clothing and footwear. More than 2,200 workers were above the threshold when the plans were first announced. From BBC Scotland, here's Rebecca Curran.
8: The rules are being brought in for health and safety reasons because there are concerns about what would happen in an emergency offshore if a worker needed to be winched to safety. A Coast Guard helicopter can take a maximum of 249 kilos or 39 stone. So if you add in the average weight of the rescue worker, the stretcher and the kit, industry leaders say that only leaves a maximum of 124 kilograms. That's how they got there.
4: BBC News.
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I do love that track. It's Christopher Cross, All Right. It is all right. Honestly, it will be all right in the end. And welcome to part two of the Andy Burnett programme. And if you're still up, you haven't gone to sleep, then, well, tomorrow is just around the corner. And believe me, as John Legend says, each day gets better.

John Legend with Each Day Gets Better. And yes, you have to be optimistic. It really does get better despite all the stuff going on in the world. Each day really does get better, especially when you've got tracks like this to listen to. It's the Isley Brothers, Summer Breeze.

0: The Isley Brothers and Summer Breeze. Isn't it nice when you sort of feel that wonderful summer breeze? It's been quite nice today, a little bit hot. You do get that nice breeze still. And I particularly like it when I go down to the beach, which I try to do in the evenings sometimes before the show. And I recently bought this amazing little fold-up beach chair from, actually, it was a festival. It was when I was going to the food festival. There was a beach food festival just last weekend. And I bought this really nice, compact, lightweight, fold-up chair. And the idea was to take it to the beach and sit on it, basically. Nothing controversial at all. But, of course, being Burnett, the whole thing turned into a circus. I got to the beach, took the cover off, and could I get the wretched thing open? No, I could not. I was dancing around, honestly, on all fours. And the whole thing was just an incredible commotion, and the chair remained stubbornly folded up. I could not get it open. Ended up sitting on the floor. It's unbelievable, really.
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0: So there I was, sitting on the beach with a fold-up chair that remained completely folded. I could not get it open. And it's just a ridiculous situation where I was sitting on the beach with a chair that I'm supposed to be sitting on, but the chair is sitting on the beach next to me. The good point about it was when it was time to go, it was already folded and easy to get back in the cover. But I just thought, oh goodness me, please be easy on me.

me. And really, that's the theme of tonight's program. Be easy on me, the spirits or whoever is controlling the world out there. We started the show entitled Confusion. I didn't even know what day of the week it was. And then a whole, you know, series of things going wrong, of course, with the garden and all the things associated with it. And then, of course, trying to go to the beach for a nice, easy sit down. And even that didn't work. I mean, sometimes you just think, I really do need heaven's help. And that's what we're going to play you next. It's a fantastic track, one which I love so much, from Lenny Kravitz.

the Climax Blues Band couldn't get it right, and it's a sort of theme, isn't it, of today's programme, the vagaries of life, the insecurities of life, the confusion of life, and talking about all that confusion. And we are in a sort of nautical part of the world, of course. There is sea near us, and we're on the coast. That's why the sea's near us, of course. And it reminded me of what's going on in Pattaya at the moment. There's an awful lot of seamen in Pattaya. They docked a while ago, and the sailors, another word for seamen, are actively around. And I tell you, it's a confusing world. Things like port, left side of the vessel, starboard, the right side, but that's only the beginning. There's no such thing as forward and back on a ship, by the way, or left or right. It's port, starboard. You've got the bow, the stern, the transom, the gunwale, the draft, the helm, the cleat, the halyard, the A-beam, the ashore, the hull, the keel, the deck, the...

Rod Stewart with You're In My Heart, and we're talking about nautical things just at the moment. Of course, Rod Stewart did a fantastic song in the form of Sailing, and I was talking about the 5,000 seamen that have currently docked in Thailand and are in Pattaya at the moment. I was just reading out a glossary of nautical terms. It's very confusing, and mostly because they will not just have forwards, backwards, left or right on a ship. There's all kind of terms, and the one that

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3: We are still considering nautical terms being on the coast, and with reference to the 5,000 seamen in Pattaya at the moment. And I use this term, being hoisted by your own petard, which basically means whatever you do in life to try and make things better, you'll end up being hoisted by your own petard. It will backfire against you. You know something? It's just better to do nothing. Let's move on. It's so hard to say I'm sorry from Chicago.

Chicago. Hard to say. I mean, sorry, we're almost out of time, but just want to quickly tell you about what's happening on Saturday. We're going to be broadcasting Surf Radio, that is, from Pineapple Valley Golf Club here in Waiheke, and they are doing a charity event to support the Scholars of Sustenance charity. And what they do is to provide food for low-income groups, for orphanages, hospitals, and, you know, just poor people, basically, in the community. And they take food from supermarkets, from, you know, big hotels that have a surplus of food that they can't sell at the end of the day. So it's still fresh, but it hasn't been eaten. So they take that food, they have their own distribution service, and they take it around in refrigerated trucks and give it to various

members of low-income communities. And beyond that, they also do community-driven cooking initiatives to serve hot and, of course, nutritious meals to people who don't have an easy time getting hold of food. So, you know, that is a fantastic cause. We're going to be broadcasting all morning and all afternoon from Pineapple Valley. Should be a really good atmosphere there. Come down to see us, say hi, and maybe, you know, you can play a bit of golf as well. See you on Saturday, hopefully.

have to jump in here, I'm afraid, because we're absolutely out of time. That's all from me for today, but I will be back on Saturday with Richard Buckle and Andy Curtis with Surf Radio, broadcasting live from Pineapple Valley Golf Club for a charity event there. And then on Sunday morning as well with Richard at the Wildlife Friends Foundation. Meanwhile, Lee Higgins is busy rehearsing in the studio next to me for her morning show that starts at 7 a.m. Join her for breakfast, and I'll see you on Saturday.

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4: BBC News with Eileen McHugh. Israel's far-right National Security Minister, Itamar Ben-Gvir, has outlined a plan for almost 2 million Palestinians to leave Gaza within the next 7 years. Mr. Ben-Gvir said the plan was realistic and that there were countries ready to receive people from Gaza. He was speaking in the midst of a closely fought election campaign in which his support for Prime Minister Benjamin Netanyahu could be key. Sebastian Usher has more details.
5: Essentially, it would be all Palestinians in Gaza within the next 7 years that he sees leaving under this plan. He says that 250,000 would leave in the first year. They'd only leave if there were countries that were already in line to receive them, he says. The Israeli Defense Minister Israel Katz yesterday didn't say anything quite at this level, but he did say that Israel does have plans for Palestinians to be removed from Gaza and is waiting for US approval.
4: Hundreds more students and teachers in Indonesia are suffering from food poisoning after eating government-issued free meals. The principal of a high school in central Java has said that more than 700 students and 25 teachers have been suffering from diarrhea. He said the cause was grilled chicken.
6: Here's what happened. There was a team that sampled the food. Some portions, not just one, were found to be slimy, while others appeared fine. The slimy portions had already been set aside. The menu was grilled chicken. I later confirmed it had been cooked at 3 a.m, while the students consumed it at noon.
4: A member of Indonesia's Parliamentary Health Commission has said that almost 1,000 people had already fallen ill in separate incidents as part of the multi-billion dollar free meals programme. More than 80 migrants are believed to have died trying to reach Spain's Canary Islands from West Africa. Thousands make the dangerous crossing each year. Guy Hedgecoe reports.
7: The migrant boat was picked up in rough seas south of the Canary Islands with 44 survivors on board, all sub-Saharan men. However, it's believed that several women and a baby are among those who died during the long journey, and 5 bodies were on board. Spanish authorities say the boat left Gambia on August the 7th with 128 people. The government minister for territorial affairs, Ángel Víctor Torres, said it was heartbreaking news.
4: A UN fact-finding report says foreign networks are fueling Sudan's civil war and supplying drones that are worsening violence against civilians. Investigators say they found grounds to believe a transnational network is providing drones for the paramilitary rapid support forces. They say people in the United Arab Emirates and Colombia use Chad, Libya and Somalia to facilitate training, the delivery of weapons and foreign personnel. The UAE and Chad have rejected the allegations. World News from the BBC. Survivors and relatives of victims of the 1960 Sharpeville massacre have sued the South African government over its failure to repeal an apartheid-era law, blocking them from seeking justice and compensation. The shooting dead of 69 people at a demonstration was a defining moment in the fight against white minority rule. But a law passed the following year has shielded those responsible from prosecution. Estonia's defence minister has resigned amidst a scandal over faulty weaponry intended for Ukraine. An official report found that a contract to make artillery shells had been given to an Indian businessman with no previous experience of selling them. He was given $80 million up front, but the consignment suffered delays and was then found to be so substandard that none of it was ever delivered to its Ukrainian destination. A spacecraft sent to explore Mercury has arrived close enough to release two probes that will map the solar system's smallest and least explored planet. The BepiColombo mission was launched in 2018 by the European and Japanese space agencies. It will take high-resolution pictures of the planet and study its magnetic field. The spacecraft has travelled billions of kilometres. Geraint Jones is one of the lead scientists.
8: There's a huge amount still left to be learned. We need to map the whole planet. The interior of Mercury is something we want to learn a lot about. How is the material distributed inside? It's incredibly dense. We don't know why. Learn more, hopefully, about how it generates its magnetic field.
4: The American feminist writer and activist Gloria Steinem, who helped shape the modern feminist movement, has died. She was 92. During the 1960s and 70s, she campaigned for women's reproductive rights and equal pay laws. She also co-founded Ms. Magazine, one of the first feminist publications in the US, and advocated for the legislation of same-sex marriage. BBC News.
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4: BBC News with Eileen McHugh. Israel's far-right National Security Minister, Itamar Ben-Gavir, has outlined a plan for almost 2 million Palestinians to leave Gaza within the next 7 years. Mr. Ben-Gavir insisted the plan was realistic. Katie Watson reports from Jerusalem.
5: More than a year after Donald Trump's plan to take over Gaza, a move that shocked the world, another proposal. Itamar Ben-Gavir has called it Disengagement 710, a reference to October 7, 2023, when Hamas attacked Israel. It includes a free ticket for Palestinians who leave and a payment to countries willing to accept them, although he didn't specify who had signed up. Mr. Ben-Gavir said any migration would be voluntary. Under the Geneva Convention, forced displacement of civilians in occupied territory is considered a war crime. The Israeli Defense Minister, Israel Katz, said earlier this week that Israel had plans to remove Palestinians from Gaza, but was waiting for US approval.
4: Hundreds more students and teachers in Indonesia are suffering from food poisoning after eating government-issued free meals. Officials in central Java say more than 700 students and 25 teachers have been suffering from diarrhea and vomiting after consuming grilled chicken. Almost 1,000 Indonesians had already fallen ill in separate incidents. The American companies Blue Origin and SpaceX have withdrawn from next week's International Space Summit in Paris. This follows reports of pressure from the US government. Here's Ella Bicknell.
6: President Macron's space summit has been in the works for more than a year now. But just 5 days before 120 countries are due to meet in Paris, four US space companies have pulled out, including Jeff Bezos's Blue Origin and Elon Musk's SpaceX. A White House official is said to have told the companies that attending could be seen as support for EU policies, and that France's failure to coordinate with America on the summit showed anti-competitive practices. The French government says the event is an open dialogue about the future of space.
4: Survivors and relatives of victims of the 1960 Sharpeville massacre have sued the South African government over its failure to repeal an apartheid-era law blocking them from seeking justice and compensation. The shooting dead of 69 people at a demonstration was a defining moment in the fight against white minority rule, but the law has shielded those responsible from prosecution. More from Pumza Falani.
7: At the core of what these survivors and their relatives are talking about, they're saying they want to see a sense of accountability. They've also mentioned that the record for years had reflected that somehow the crowd was to blame for what happened on that day. They want the record set straight. So firstly, it's accountability. It's correcting what happened and then assigning accountability to the people that were responsible. They want to see people brought to justice.
4: World News from the BBC.
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0: Hello there, this is Andy Curtis with This Day in Music History, the 4th of September. This day in 1982, Survivor were at number one on the UK singles chart with the theme from the film Rocky III, Eye of the Tiger, their only chart topper. Survivor won the Grammy Award for Best Rock Performance for the song. Also on this day in 1982, the Steve Miller Band started a two-week run at number one on the US singles chart with Abracadabra. It was the group's third US number one and a number two hit in the UK. The song is said to have been inspired by Dinah Ross, with whom Miller had met while performing together on Hullabaloo in the 1960s. On this day in 1987, Mike Joyce, a drummer with the Smiths, quit the band, saying that the present role within the group had been fulfilled. In 1996, Joyce sued former Smiths colleagues Johnny Marr and Morrissey for an equal share of performance and recording royalties. Joyce won the case and was awarded damages of around £1 million. On this day in 2007, the Police played the first UK date on their reunion tour when they played two nights at the National Indoor Arena in Birmingham in England. And on this day in 2008, the first guitar torched on stage by Jimi Hendrix sold for £280,000 at an auction of rock memorabilia. The Fender Stratocaster was burned at the end of a show at the Astoria in Finsbury Park in North London in 1967. The sale held in London also included the Beatles' first management contract, signed in 1962 by all four members of the group and manager Brian Epstein. That sold for £240,000. On this day in 2012, One Direction won a legal dispute over the right to keep using their band name. A US punk group of the same name challenged the UK boy band earlier that year, saying that they called themselves One Direction first. One Direction US sued the British band for £1 million in damages and asked for a share of the X Factor star's royalties. One Direction US would now be known as Uncharted Shores. On this day in 2015, Rolling Stones guitarist Keith Richards told the New York Daily News that rap music was for tone-deaf people. He went on to say all they need is a drum beat and somebody yelling over it and they're happy. There's an enormous market for people who can't tell one note from another. And finally, on this day in 2024, Oasis announced two further Wembley Stadium London shows this year due to unprecedented demand for their reunion tour, which they said saw all ticket platforms struggling to cope. In the same press release, Noel Gallagher, Liam Gallagher and bandmates publicly distanced themselves from the decisions that led to the use of Ticketmaster's dynamic pricing tools during the sale of tickets. This resulted in tickets from a face value of around £150 to an in-demand price tag of around £355. And that's This Day in Music History, the 4th of September.
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4: BBC News with Eileen McHugh. Israel's far-right National Security Minister Itamar Ben-Gvir has outlined a plan for almost 2 million Palestinians to leave Gaza within the next 7 years. Mr. Ben-Gvir said the plan was realistic and that there were countries ready to receive people from Gaza. It's not the first time it's being floated, as our Middle East analyst Sebastian Usher explains.
5: The Israeli Defense Minister spoke just yesterday on Wednesday, saying that Israel does have plans for the removal of Gazans and is essentially waiting for US approval. Now, remember, not so long ago, President Trump came up with this extraordinary idea for Gaza to be turned into a holiday resort in which all the Palestinians would have been removed and then might be able to come back to some extent. He walked back on that. But I mean, this has been out there for some time. Israel and its defenders have always said that the war in Gaza was not about the removal of the Palestinian people. It was not about evicting them from their land. When you have something like this, obviously it weakens that argument a little bit more.
4: Hundreds more students and teachers in Indonesia are suffering from food poisoning after eating government-issued free meals. Officials in Central Java say more than 700 students and 25 teachers have been suffering from diarrhea and vomiting after consuming grilled chicken. Almost 1,000 Indonesians had already fallen ill in separate incidents. The American companies Blue Origin and SpaceX have withdrawn from next week's International Space Summit in Paris. This follows reports of pressure from the US government. Here's Ella Bicknell.
6: President Macron's space summit has been in the works for more than a year now. But just 5 days before 120 countries are due to meet in Paris, four US space companies have pulled out, including Jeff Bezos's Blue Origin and Elon Musk's SpaceX. A White House official is said to have told the companies that attending could be seen as support for EU policies, and that France's failure to coordinate with America on the summit showed anti-competitive practices. The French government says the event is an open dialogue about the future of space.
4: A spacecraft sent to explore Mercury has arrived close enough to release two probes that will map the solar system's smallest and least explored planet. The BepiColombo mission was launched in 2018 by the European and Japanese space agencies. It will take high-resolution pictures of the planet and study its magnetic field. The spacecraft has travelled billions of kilometres. Geraint Jones is one of the lead scientists.
7: There's a huge amount still left to be learned. We need to map the whole planet. The interior of Mercury is something we want to learn a lot about. How is the material distributed inside? It's incredibly dense. We don't know why. Learn more, hopefully, about how it generates its magnetic field.
4: You're listening to the latest world news from the BBC. Syria says it's begun destroying remnants of President Bashar al-Assad's chemical weapons program. A senior UN official said Syria had uncovered an additional chemical weapons facility, as well as materials for nerve agents and munitions. Syria's UN ambassador, Ibrahim Alabi, called the destruction historic and said suspects linked to the program would stand trial. The American feminist writer and activist Gloria Steinem, who helped shape the modern feminist movement, has died. She was 92. During the 1960s and 70s, she campaigned for women's reproductive rights and equal pay laws. More from Nomia Iqbal.
8: With her aviator sunglasses, long blonde streaked hair and New York accent, Gloria Steinem stood out as a symbol for the fight for women's rights. But before she became a feminist icon, she was a journalist, getting her big break in 1963 when she went undercover as a Playboy Bunny cocktail waitress. Her exposé revealed the low pay, sexual harassment and humiliating conditions behind Hugh Hefner's empire. Gloria Steinem said her own feminist awakening came in 1969 when she covered a hearing of young women describing their experiences of illegal abortion.
4: Russia has demanded the release of a ship seized this week by Norway when it arrived at the remote Arctic island of Svalbard. Norway says it's following a court ruling which found that Russia owed billions of dollars in compensation to Ukraine's energy company for assets it took when it invaded. The Norwegian authorities have taken the ship as an asset which could eventually be used to contribute to this compensation. Russia described the move as piracy. Scientists in Britain have mapped all 124 million connections between the nerve cells in the brain of a male fly. Comparing it with female flies, they say they've identified how two key genes create differences in the brain's wiring which underlie male behaviour. BBC News.
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4: BBC News with Eileen McHugh. Israel's far-right National Security Minister, Itamar Ben-Gvir, has outlined a plan for almost 2 million Palestinians to leave Gaza within the next 7 years. Mr. Ben-Gvir insisted the plan was realistic. Katie Watson reports from Jerusalem.
5: More than a year after Donald Trump's plan to take over Gaza, a move that shocked the world, another proposal. Itamar Ben-Gvir has called it Disengagement 710, a reference to October the 7th, 2023, when Hamas attacked Israel. It includes a free ticket for Palestinians who leave and a payment to countries willing to accept them, although he didn't specify who had signed up. Mr. Ben-Gvir said any migration would be voluntary. Under the Geneva Convention, forced displacement of civilians in occupied territory is considered a war crime. The Israeli Defense Minister, Israel Katz, said earlier this week that Israel had plans to remove Palestinians from Gaza, but was waiting for US approval.
4: Hundreds more students and teachers in Indonesia are suffering from food poisoning after eating government-issued free meals. The multi-billion dollar program was introduced last year to try to improve nutrition for tens of millions of children. The US Vice President J.D. Vance has faced questions from journalists at the first White House press briefing in weeks. The conflict with Iran took up a substantial portion of the briefing, with the Vice President blaming lingering high prices on Iranian attacks in the Strait of Hormuz.
6: When the Iranians shoot at commercial shipping, obviously that means some ships don't want to go through. A lot of ships have gone through. We got about 15 million barrels out of the Strait of Hormuz just yesterday, despite the fact that the Iranians continue to shoot. What has anybody in the world done? Why is it incumbent upon the United States of America to be the only country in the world that can actually ensure world energy markets continue to stay supplied?
4: Mr. Vance also provided no answer when asked about reports that a US strike killed 4 people at a wedding in southern Iran, saying only that an investigation has been launched. Russia has demanded the release of a ship seized this week by Norway when it arrived at the remote Arctic island of Svalbard. Here's our Global Affairs reporter, Paul Moss.
7: It's Ukraine's energy company, Naftogaz, which lies at the heart of this international legal battle. Back in 2023, a court in The Hague ruled that Russia had taken Naftogaz assets when it invaded Ukraine, and it awarded the company more than $4 billion in compensation. Norway has now seized a Russian supply ship, the Professor Molchanov, to help pay this money. It says the crew is free to go home. But Moscow is furious. It rejected the original court ruling and insist that this week's seizure represents a violation of international law.
4: This is the World News from the BBC.
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0: Hello there, this is Andy Curtis with This Day in Music History, the 3rd of September. And on this day in 1983, UB40 had their first UK number one single with Red Red Wine. Taken from their album Labour of Love, the song was a cover of the 1968 Neil Diamond song. The re-released single was a US number one in 1988. On this day in 2004, Sir Cliff Richard stunned the music industry by ending his contract with EMI Records and signing with Universal Music. Cliff had sold over 250 million records with EMI during his 46-year career. On this day in 2006, Justin Timberlake featuring Timbaland was at number one on the UK singles chart with Sexy Back, his first UK number one hit. The track won Timberlake and Timbaland the 2007 Grammy Award for Best Dance Recording. It was also the longest running number one single of 2006 on the Billboard Hot 100 chart, staying 7 weeks at the top. On this day in 2009, Madonna's Sticky and Sweet World Tour became the highest grossing tour ever for a solo artist, making then $408 million. The 51-year-old singer had performed in 32 countries. Also on this day in 2009, friends and family of Michael Jackson paid their last respects to the singer at a funeral held at Glendale's Forest Lawn Memorial Park in Los Angeles. Dame Elizabeth Taylor, Quincy Jones, Macaulay Culkin, Berry Gordy and Lisa Marie Presley were among the 200 invited guests. On this day in 2017, Walter Becker, co-founder and guitarist for the US band Steely Dan, died aged 67. Steely Dan released their first album, Can't Buy a Thrill, in 1972 and had the 1973 US number 11 single Reeling in the Years and 9 other US top 30 hits. Their album Two Against Nature won a Grammy in 2001 for Album of the Year. On this day in 2022, the Taylor Hawkins tribute concert was held in London. Sir Paul McCartney, Queen and AC/DC were among the rock royalty to pay tribute at Wembley, while Liam Gallagher opened the show with a fitting rendition of Oasis's Rock and Roll Star. Foo Fighters frontman Dave Grohl choked back tears as he played the band's first show since the death of drummer Taylor Hawkins in March of that year. The star was singing Times Like These when he paused to collect his emotions on the lyric, "It's times like these you learn to love again." And finally, on this day in 2023, an album sleeve signed by all four members of Led Zeppelin sold for £15,000 at auction, despite not containing the actual record. The cardboard sleeve of the 1973 album Houses of the Holy was only estimated to sell for between £1,200 and £1,800. Items signed by all band members are rare due to drummer John Bonham's 1980 death and the band's subsequent split. And that's This Day in Music History, the 3rd of September.
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4: BBC News with Eileen McHugh. Israel's far-right National Security Minister Itamar Ben-Gvir has outlined a plan for almost 2 million Palestinians to leave Gaza within the next 7 years. Mr. Ben-Gvir said there were countries ready to receive people from Gaza. Here's Sebastian Usher.
5: Ben-Gvir presented it as something that's realistic, saying that it's voluntary. That's always the word that any Israeli officials who speak about this use. It's voluntary migration, saying that there are countries who have already agreed to be involved in this. He didn't name any of them. But essentially, it would mean within 7 years, according to what he said, virtually every Palestinian in Gaza would be gone. Now, that is entirely against what the Palestinians themselves have said is acceptable. It's against what anything the international community has accepted. So it's another provocation by Ben-Gvir, but he is trying to sell it as something more than that.
4: Hundreds more students and teachers in Indonesia are suffering from food poisoning after eating government-issued free meals. The principal of a high school in central Java has said that more than 700 students and 25 teachers have been suffering from diarrhea and vomiting after consuming grilled chicken. Lisa Tambunan reports from Jakarta.
6: This latest outbreak brings the total reported food poisoning cases linked to free meals to more than 1,700 in a week. President Prabowo Subianto made free school meals a centerpiece of his election campaign 2 years ago. But despite being the most expensive of its type in the world, it has become a target of food safety campaigners after poisonings started to affect students last year.
4: The American companies Blue Origin and SpaceX have withdrawn from next week's International Space Summit in Paris, following reported pressure from the Trump administration. A White House official is said to have told the companies that attending could imply support for EU policies and that France's failure to coordinate with America on the summit showed anti-competitive practices towards space exploration. The US Vice President J.D. Vance has faced questions from journalists at the first White House press briefing in weeks. The conflict with Iran took up a substantial portion of the briefing. Our White House reporter Bernd de Busman was there.
7: He spent much of what was a relatively short press briefing at the White House addressing some of those concerns that Americans have about the lingering impact of the war on their own pocketbooks. Of course, polls have shown that this is something that many Americans are deeply concerned about as we head to a midterms just 2 months away. And Vice President Vance addressed many of those questions and blamed really any lingering problems on the Iranians shooting at ships in the Gulf. So he certainly sounded much more upbeat, and he sounded very much more confident than we've heard from officials in recent months and weeks that the United States can get those ships through the Strait of Hormuz and that ultimately we'll see gas prices going down.
4: World News from the BBC. The British Army has been told to halt non-essential training exercises as pressure continues to mount on the Ministry of Defence budget. Troops preparing for deployment, including to Estonia, the Falklands and Cyprus, will continue training. Here's our defence correspondent Jonathan Beale.
8: Those British Army units not on operations have been told to halt plans for large training exercises because of the financial pressures facing the MOD. This pause won't affect those units on deployment or about to go on operations. But units back home are being told they cannot go ahead with large live fire exercises or war games on training areas like Salisbury Plain. An army spokesperson said instead it would prioritise activity that contributed most directly to readiness and operational effectiveness.
4: The Israeli military says it's taken full control of an underground facility used by Hezbollah in southern Lebanon, which has been a key target for weeks. The Ali Attaha Ridge is located in a commanding position, giving Hezbollah an advantage in launching attacks towards northern Israel. Syria says it has begun destroying remnants of President Bashar al-Assad's chemical weapons program. A senior UN official said Syria had uncovered an additional chemical weapons facility, as well as materials for nerve agents and munitions. Syria's UN ambassador, Ibrahim Alabi, said suspects linked to the program would stand trial. The governing body of world football, FIFA, has accused UEFA of a smear campaign over President Gianni Infantino's scrap plan to sell off stakes in the World Cup. Last week, the European body filed legal papers in the US requesting disclosure of evidence and documents held by two FIFA businesses so it can pursue potential criminal claims in Switzerland. That's the latest from BBC World News.
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4: BBC News with David Harper. The British Army has been told to halt non-essential training exercises as pressure continues to mount on the Ministry of Defence budget. Troops preparing for deployment, including to Estonia, the Falklands and Cyprus, will continue training. Here's our defence correspondent, Jonathan Beale.
5: Those British Army units not on operations have been told to halt plans for large training exercises.Because of the financial pressures facing the MOD. A defence source said this was not the Army's choice. This pause won't affect those units on deployment or about to go on operations. An Army spokesperson said instead it would prioritise activity that contributed most directly to readiness and operational effectiveness. But the pause in other training will only highlight the MOD's continuing struggle to make ends meet.And the growing pressure on the government to further increase defence spending.
4: The American companies Blue Origin and SpaceX have withdrawn from next week's International Space Summit in Paris. This follows reports of pressure from the US government. Here's Ella Bicknell.
6: President Macron's Space Summit has been in the works for more than a year now. But just 5 days before 120 countries are due to meet in Paris, four US space companies have pulled out.Including Jeff Bezos' Blue Origin and Elon Musk's SpaceX. A White House official is said to have told the companies that attending could be seen as support for EU policies, and that France's failure to coordinate with America on the summit showed anti-competitive practices. The French government says the event is an open dialogue about the future of space.
4: The Israeli military says it's taken full control of an underground facility used by Hezbollah in southern Lebanon, which has been a key target for weeks. The Ali Otaha Bridge is located in a commanding position, giving Hezbollah an advantage in launching short-range missiles and drones towards northern Israel. Hugo Boshega reports from Beirut.
7: The announcement suggests a significant achievement by the Israeli military, with Hezbollah fighters believed to be holed up in the tunnels and willing to defend the complex. There were fears that this could become a major battle. It turns out that Israeli forces had been operating there for weeks. The Israeli military said some fighters had been killed and others fled. Details are still not clear, and there has been no reaction from Hezbollah.Israel occupies a strip of land along the border in southern Lebanon, and diplomatic efforts for a withdrawal have stalled. This all happens despite a ceasefire that came into force in June.
4: Israel's far-right National Security Minister Itamar Ben-Gvir has outlined a plan for almost 2 million Palestinians to leave Gaza within the next 7 years. Mr. Ben-Gvir said the plan was realistic and that there were countries ready to receive people from Gaza. He was speaking in the midst of a closely fought election campaign.You're listening to the latest world news from the BBC. In the United States, the judge in a high-profile murder trial of a mother accused of killing her three small children has again sent the jury home for the night. It means their deliberations, which have lasted 6 days, will continue on Friday.Lindsay Clancy has admitted strangling her children in their Massachusetts home in 2023, but has pleaded not guilty by reason of insanity.The governing body of world football, FIFA, has accused UEFA of a smear campaign over President Gianni Infantino's scrapped plan to sell off stakes in the World Cup. Last week, UEFA filed legal documents in the US requesting the disclosure of evidence as part of potential criminal claims regarding the failed FIFA Forward Enterprise proposal. Our sports editor Dan Rowan reports.
8: The world governing body has now responded with court filings lodged in the US and seen by the BBC requesting that a court opposes UEFA's request for disclosure of evidence linked to the plan. FIFA claims UEFA's case suffers from a fundamental defect and legal deficiencies, and that its opposition to FFE was part of a weeks-long smear campaign against FIFA and its leadership. UEFA, which has led the rebellion against Mr. Infantino and wants him to stand down over the crisis, has declined to comment.
4: At least 37 people are reported to have died after inhaling fumes while allegedly stealing petroleum products from a pipeline in southern Nigeria. Several people are still missing. The chipmaker Nvidia has agreed to buy the artificial intelligence platform Hugging Face in a deal worth nearly $13 billion. Hugging Face is used by developers and researchers to share, test and customise AI tools. Scientists in Britain have mapped all 124 million connections between the nerve cells in the brain of a male fly. Comparing it with female flies, they say they've identified how two key genes create differences in the brain's wiring, which underlie male behaviour. BBC News.
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0: Hello there, this is Andy Curtis with This Day in Music History, the 4th of September. And on this day in 1982, Survivor were at number one on the UK singles chart with the theme from the film Rocky III, Eye of the Tiger, their only chart topper. Survivor won the Grammy Award for Best Rock Performance for the song. Also on this day in 1982, the Steve Miller Band started a two-week run at number one on the US singles chart with Abracadabra. It was the group's third US number one and a number two hit in the UK. The song is said to have been inspired by Dinah Ross, with whom Miller had met while performing together on Hullabaloo in the 1960s. On this day in 1987, Mike Joyce, a drummer with the Smiths, quit the band, saying that the present role within the group had been fulfilled. In 1996, Joyce sued former Smiths colleagues Johnny Marr and Morrissey for an equal share of performance and recording royalties. Joyce won the case and was awarded damages of around £1 million. On this day in 2007, the Police played the first UK date on their reunion tour when they played two nights at the National Indoor Arena in Birmingham in England. And on this day in 2008, the first guitar torched on stage by Jimi Hendrix sold for £280,000 at an auction of rock memorabilia. The Fender Stratocaster was burned at the end of a show at the Astoria in Finsbury Park in North London in 1967. The sale held in London also included the Beatles' first management contract, signed in 1962 by all four members of the group and manager Brian Epstein. That sold for £240,000. On this day in 2012, One Direction won a legal dispute over the right to keep using their band name. A US punk group of the same name challenged the UK boy band earlier that year, saying that they called themselves One Direction first. One Direction US sued the British band for £1 million in damages and asked for a share of the X Factor star's royalties. One Direction US would now be known as Uncharted Shores. On this day in 2015, Rolling Stones guitarist Keith Richards told the New York Daily News that rap music was for tone-deaf people. He went on to say all they need is a drum beat and somebody yelling over it and they're happy. There's an enormous market for people who can't tell one note from another. And finally, on this day in 2024, Oasis announced two further Wembley Stadium London shows this year due to unprecedented demand for their reunion tour, which they said saw all ticket platforms struggling to cope. In the same press release, Noel Gallagher, Liam Gallagher and bandmates publicly distanced themselves from the decisions that led to the use of Ticketmaster's dynamic pricing tools during the sale of tickets. This resulted in tickets from a face value of around £150 to an in-demand price tag of around £355. And that's This Day in Music History, the 4th of September.
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4: BBC News with David Harper. The German car group Volkswagen has announced it will cut a further 50,000 jobs by the end of the decade as it undergoes a radical restructuring. It brings the total number of planned layoffs to 100,000, the largest in automotive history. Paddy Maguire reports.
5: Volkswagen's supervisory board said this would be the group's most extensive transformation in its nine-decade-long history. Faced with declining demand, US import tariffs and competition from China, Europe's largest carmaker is in trouble. These dramatic reductions, amounting to 15% of its global workforce, are intended to restore competitiveness and secure the future of the group, which includes brands like Audi and Porsche. Despite public rows with management, unions have agreed to the plans, which also recognise that the future of four car plants in Germany cannot be guaranteed.
4: The British Army has been told to halt non-essential training exercises as pressure continues to mount on the Ministry of Defence budget. Troops preparing for deployment will continue training. Here's our defence correspondent, Jonathan Beale.
6: Those British Army units not on operations have been told to halt plans for large training exercises because of the financial pressures facing the MOD. This pause won't affect those units on deployment or about to go on operations. But units back home are being told they cannot go ahead with large live fire exercises or war games on training areas like Salisbury Plain. An army spokesperson said instead it would prioritise activity that contributed most directly to readiness and operational effectiveness.
4: The American companies Blue Origin and SpaceX have withdrawn from next week's International Space Summit in Paris following reported pressure from the Trump administration. A White House official is said to have told the companies that attending could imply support for EU policies and that France's failure to coordinate with Washington showed anti-competitive practices towards space exploration. The French Foreign Ministry said the summit would focus on space exploration and international cooperation. The governing body of world football, FIFA, has accused UEFA of a smear campaign over President Gianni Infantino's scrapped plan to sell off stakes in the World Cup. The European body accuses Mr. Infantino of trying to enrich himself and private investors, Dan Rowan reports.
7: Last week, UEFA accused Gianni Infantino of criminal mismanagement over the now-shelved FIFA Ford Enterprise, or FFE, scheme. But in the latest twist in the civil war that has engulfed football over the past month, the world governing body has now responded with court filings lodged in the US requesting that a court opposes UEFA's request for disclosure of evidence linked to the plan. FIFA claims UEFA's case suffers from a fundamental defect and legal deficiencies, and that its opposition to FFE was part of a weeks-long smear campaign against FIFA and its leadership.
4: BBC News. The Israeli military says it's taken full control of an underground facility used by Hezbollah in southern Lebanon, which has been a key target for weeks. The Ali Otaha Ridge is located in a commanding position, giving Hezbollah an advantage in launching attacks towards northern Israel. Syria says it has begun destroying remnants of President Bashar al-Assad's chemical weapons program. A senior UN official said Syria had uncovered an additional chemical weapons facility, as well as materials for nerve agents and munitions. Syria's UN ambassador, Ibrahim al-Barbi, said suspects linked to the program would stand trial and called the destruction historic. The US Vice President J.D. Vance has faced questions from journalists at the White House press briefing the first time in weeks. The conflict with Iran took up a substantial portion of the briefing, with the Vice President blaming lingering high prices on Iranian attacks in the Strait of Hormuz.
8: The fundamental reality is that the reason gas prices are so high right now is because the Iranians are shooting at commercial shipping. Even, by the way, when they signed an agreement that said, we're going to stop shooting at commercial shipping, they almost immediately went back to shooting at commercial shipping.
4: Mr. Vance also provided no answer when asked about reports that a U.S. strike killed four people at a wedding in southern Iran, saying only that an investigation has been launched and that the U.S. never intentionally targeted civilians. Russia has demanded the release of a ship seized by this week by Norway when it arrived at the remote Arctic island of Svalbard. Norway says it's following a court ruling which found that Russia owed billions of dollars in compensation to Ukraine's energy company for assets it took when it invaded. Russia described the move as piracy. The chipmaker Nvidia has agreed to buy the artificial intelligence platform Hugging Face in a deal worth nearly $13 billion. Hugging Face is used by developers and researchers to share, test and customise AI tools. BBC News.
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0: You've probably heard about the recent networking events with Hua Hin today. The British Chamber of Commerce also visit Hua Hin with their own networking events. Well, now they're coming together. Carl St. George from the BCCC and Jonathan Fairfield from Hua Hin today dropped by, and I asked Jonathan about his recent events and how they went.
1: Hua Hin Today Connect, it's our new monthly networking event series. We've done one July, August, and we've got an exciting event coming on September the 18th with the British Chamber of Commerce. British Chamber of Commerce have been organising every quarter a very successful networking event. As you know, being media partners, we've been media partners. We've started a new monthly networking event, and I thought rather than try and compete against one another, let's work together
0: team
1: to
0: up.
1: Create, team up exactly and create an interesting event. And that's what we plan to do.
2: The key with networking events is you want to see new faces. You guys being media partners down here, you can bring in lots of people from Hua Hin, and we can help to bring the connection if those people want to connect to companies in Bangkok.
0: That's right.
2: And connect further afield.
0: I know you've got another event just before the actual networking event.
2: Yeah, correct. The networking event is at 6:30. At 4:30, one of our members, BCA, they're doing a presentation on inheritance tax.
0: Okay.
2: There's been a lot of changes in inheritance tax. Inheritance tax is one of those things you don't think about it till it's too late.
0: Yeah.
2: And then it is too late, you end up with a big bill. So these guys are doing a presentation on that. That's completely free. You don't have to pay for that. You don't have to be a member. That's open to absolutely anybody who wants to come in.
1: Hua Hin's always regarded as like a place for retirement. The business community is anything but that.
0: Sure.
1: And you'll see it at this event, I'm sure. So if you're a business entrepreneur, maybe if you're someone who's just moved here, who's actually looking to start something, this would be a good opportunity to come as well, yeah.
0: All right, well, let's wrap it up. Finally, the date?
2: Friday the 18th at the Centara.
0: At the Centara. And what are we calling the event?
1: Connecting Hua Hin.
0: Definitely, and we'll see you there. 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

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Join me, Lee Higgins, Monday to Friday, 7 till 10 a.m. for

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